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1: It's Stacey. Now, Breaking Benjamin, their last album came out in 2018 called Ember. And they finally wrapped up their work on a new album. So their guitarist was alluding to that they have a title for it. They're working on final artwork. But a full announcement likely coming soon from the boys of Breaking Benjamin.
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1: Now, I didn't look this one up because I feel like it ruins concerts. You know, there's some that look at set lists. There's some that like to be surprised. But Amy Lee and Courtney, of course, touring together, Spirit Box and Evanescence. I wonder if they're doing the end of it.

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1: Impeccable. 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Lane Staley, Jerry Cantrell, no greater vocal blend. 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
1: Thanks for hanging out. It's Stacy with you. A lot of movies in theaters if you're going to go catch a flick. The Invite, which is with Seth Rogen, Edward Norton in that one too, Penelope Cruz, and Evil Dead Burn. No thanks. This is spare me. I don't even like looking at the thumbnails of these things. But a lot of sequels, right? Jackass, Best and Last, Toy Story 5, Scary Movie 6. But new in theaters, Motor City, and The Odyssey still crushing it.
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1: Gage the Elephant, who's been putting out new tunes. It's Stacy hanging with you on the weekend. 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
1: Little Pud,
0: she says with affection. It's part of you now, isn't it? You don't even know what the band's name is. Foo Fighters, their U.S. date's going to be picking up real soon. Queens of the Stone Age on the bill. That's a powerful lineup. And I hope they add more. 15.

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1: It's Stacy, and I know some lovely Karens, and it's a shame. As 1 in 5 Americans say they judge someone based on their first name before knowing them. Karen drew the most negative reactions in a recent survey by Talker Research, but it's a stereotypical type of belligerent woman. That's what the Karens are now. Of course, we know this, but Chad is in second, described to be a super confident male.
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1: Evanescence going strong with Spirit Box on all these dates. Amy Lee is so good live. You know what? 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
1: Where are the children from Youth of a Nation and POD? I want VH1 to figure this one out. It's Stacey with you. New one from Architects Now. It's Broken Mirror.

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1: On August 4th, 1962, Marilyn Monroe died. 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
1: Royalties for Lit. It's Stacy with you. Now, if you were following along with the chronicles of Lit actually not being paid their royalties, that's intriguing. A little too much to describe on the air, though. I'm rooting for those guys. They had to fight for them.

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4: And I'm Tracy V. Wilson.
3: I will talk about the genesis of this episode on Friday's episode because it's very silly. But it was born, like so many of our topics, out of just seeing something and asking offhandedly, when was that invented? which I do a lot. This led me to look that up and it came as a surprise regarding its timing. And I wanted to talk about that thing, but I also knew that that was not a meaty enough topic for a whole episode. So I decided I would group it with some other inventions that were made well before I would have thought, and probably most people would have thought. There are so many things in our modern world that people presume are fairly recent inventions that aren't. We talk about things like that all the time. And often that is the result of like what I call this sort of present tense hubris, where we can't imagine another time or culture needing or inventing the things that we use today. But I feel like the three things that we're talking about in this instance seem, at least to my mind, pretty valid in presuming that they are more modern than they are, in part because they all have close associations with the recent past. One of them, the thing that inspired this episode, is one of my favorite inventions of all time.
4: So for the first thing we're going to talk about, we have to go all the way back to the early common era, and a scientist known as Heron of Alexandria, some texts give his name as Hero. He's sometimes described as being Egyptian because he lived in Alexandria. Other times he's described as Greek. Some accounts list both. He was likely born in Greece. He lived at a time of Greco-Roman dominance throughout the Mediterranean, and Egypt was a Roman province. But all of the accounts agree. He was very, very smart. He was well-educated. He understood and wrote about mathematics and mechanics from all over the Mediterranean and Mesopotamia. We don't have a whole lot of biographical information about him, though. He's believed to have been born sometime early in the first century. We know he was alive in the year 62 because he mentioned an eclipse in his writing that's known to have taken place that year. Everything else we know about Heron is what he recorded in his writings. He wrote a lot about mathematics and mechanics, but nothing autobiographical.
3: Yeah, if you look up the dates associated with his life, they are all over the map. There are people that will put his date of birth at around the year 0 or 1. And other people that will put his death at around 100. And I'm like, it's possible, but not super probable at this point in time that he could have lived through the entire first century. But in any case, his work is influential in our lives in a number of small ways. For example, if you've ever used the idiom that someone has made a 180-degree turn in changing their position or their opinion on something, you can thank Heron at least in part. The idea of a circle being divided by 360 units, known as degrees, actually originated in Babylonia, which used a base 60 system for mathematics. But Heron is credited with adopting it and teaching it widely in the technical school he founded in Alexandria and writing about it in his books. But beyond that, his own work predates a lot of similar work, often by hundreds of years.
4: His math writings include Mechanica, which included information about the workings of levers and how they can be used to bear loads, as well as velocity and the use of friction discs to create variable ratios. These discs are the basics of the kinds of drives that would be described as transmissions today. They can transfer torque to rotating parts at variable speeds depending on the ratio selected. In Heron's writings, all of this information was intended to help architects manage building projects by providing them ways to more efficiently transport and lift heavy loads in construction.
3: His book Dioptera is essentially a manual for measurement. It includes descriptions of various measuring instruments, including a diopter. It also included a method to measure distance traveled by a wheel. A lot of this book is about how to measure distance in the interest of land surveying purposes.
4: Heron's three-volume work, Metrica, was all about geometry. It covered topics like the measurement of geometric figures. There are formulas for using the lengths of a triangle's sides to calculate its area, and a method for finding the square root of a non-square number.
3: Metrica was actually lost for a very, very long time. This book was mentioned in the writings of Eutocius of Ascalon, who lived in the late 5th and early 6th centuries, but its contents were a mystery. Then, in the 1860s, there was a mention of an 11th century manuscript in a library in Constantinople that might contain some of Heron's writings. But this wasn't a library just anybody could visit. There were hoops to jump through just to get permission to enter. It wasn't until 1896 that German archaeologist and head of the Royal Museum of Berlin, Richard Schöne, was able to identify that a copy of Metrica was indeed contained in that manuscript. Schöne's son, Hermann, published the first critical edition of Metrica in 1903.
4: Heron wrote other books, and even more have been attributed to him, that are almost certainly not his work. But the book that's most germane today is Pneumatics. In that work, he describes a variety of mechanical devices featuring so many concepts we might think of as fairly modern. Gas power, water power, steam power, atmospheric pressure, and pumps, among others. But the section related to today's topic is automata. He offers a little bit of multi-entry for this episode because he invented a lot of things that were far, far ahead of his time.
3: Yeah, he also, just to avoid confusion, did also write another book called Automata, but the things we're talking about are in this book, Pneumatics. And the first one that we're going to talk about is the eolipile, which is today sometimes also called a hero motor, named after him. So Heron had concluded that air is elastic and that it consists of particles that move relative to one another. He was essentially onto the idea of airflow and air mechanics, although he didn't have it all figured out. And these were concepts that Irish chemist Robert Boyle was still working to understand when he created what is often credited as the first functioning air pump in the mid-1600s. And Heron's understanding of airflow and how it could be impacted by heat led him to develop a rudimentary steam engine.
4: The eolipile is something that modern teachers and hobbyists recreate all the time. But there's a slight difference in the way that these modern versions function compared to the one that Heron described in Pneumatics. Modern variations often consist of a hollow sphere filled with water, which is suspended over a heat source by two arms. As that water heats up, the steam is released through two short arm-like valves on the sphere's equator, and that causes it to rotate. So this is a rudimentary steam turbine that creates a rotary motion.
3: But in Heron's original version, that water is actually contained in a base vessel. He describes it as a cauldron with a fitted lid that the ball is suspended over. From that cauldron are two tubes. These are the ones that the sphere is suspended with, but they're hollow tubes that carry steam from the cauldron as it's heated and into the sphere, which builds up until it releases that steam through the equatorial valves, and that's what results in the spinning motion.
4: Similar mechanics would not be implemented for practical use until the 17th century, but Heron's machine had no practical use. It was not intended for any type of job. It was built as an exploration and examination of the effects of heat and air and steam combining. And in the first century, it was considered nothing more than a fancy toy. There just was not a vision of how this technology could be used.
3: Yeah, I kind of think of it as like the mechanical desk toys that executives might have on their desks. Like, this is neat. Look, it spins when I heat it up. But it could have completely changed the world if they had been like, I bet we could apply this to a vehicle. The other Heron invention, which is similar in concept to modern machines and really is the focus of like the precursor to a modern machine in terms of the context of this episode, is called, in his book, Sacrificial vessel which flows only when money is introduced. This was a very rudimentary vending machine. And here is how Herod described it. Quote, if into certain sacrificial vessels a coin of 5 drachms be thrown, water shall flow out and surround them. Let the example diagram be a sacrificial vessel or treasure chest having an opening in its mouth, and in the chest let there be a vessel containing water and a small box from which a pipe conducts out of the chest. Near the vessel, place a vertical rod about which turns a lever, widening into the plate parallel to the bottom of the vessel, while at the extremity is suspended a lid which fits into the box so that no water can flow through the tube. This lid, however, must be heavier than the plate, but lighter than the plate and coin combined. When the coin is thrown through the mouth, it will fall upon the plate and, preponderating, it will turn the beam and raise the lid of the box so that the water will flow. But if the coin falls off, the lid will descend and close the box so that the discharge ceases.
4: More simply, this setup had a plate attached to a lever that would tilt just enough to open a valve that allowed water to flow out. The coin would slide off the plate as it tilted, and once it fell off, the lever would return to its original position, closing the valve. This vessel looked sort of like a samovar. That's a metal urn used to make and serve tea. And its intent was to dispense holy water at temples. He also created another vessel that would dispense wine as water was poured into a separate compartment. But as the water dispenser was strictly transactional with money, it's more of a true vending machine. The next big step in vending machines did not happen until London, 1880s.
3: Yeah. Coming up, we're going to talk about a very ancient invention intended to make the world a more pleasant smelling place. But first, we will pause for a sponsor break.
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3: For a lot of people today, it is very normal to have a small tin or other container of breath mints in their bag or pocket. But breath mints are very far from new. The herbs in the mint family, which is Lemiaceae, are, as anyone who's ever grown one, very hardy perennials. It is, in fact, harder to control them than to get them started. Outside, they will often appear to die back completely in cold temperatures and then pop up anew in warm weather, and they spread like crazy. Because of their very assertive nature as a plant that spreads easily and because it grows almost anywhere, the origin of mint, the plant, seems to be completely unclear. If you look it up, you will find texts that say that it originated in any number of areas, including Asia, the Mediterranean, Europe, and Africa.
4: Mint has been used in a lot of cultures as part of food traditions and for its fresh, bright aroma. Pliny the Elder, who lived in the first century, had a lot to say about mint in his writings, The Natural History. This isn't precisely what we're talking about today in terms of invention, but we are going to read a number of quotes from that writing to illustrate just how commonly mint was used and for a wide range of purposes. Pliny knew how easy it was to grow mint, noting, quote, wild mint, catmint, endive, and pennyroyal will grow even without cultivation.
3: That isn't the only mention of its hardiness in the Natural History. Pliny also writes, quote, the mint that is used in the dishes at rustic entertainments pervades the tables far and wide with its agreeable odor. When once planted, it lasts a considerable length of time. It bears, too, a strong resemblance to pennyroyal, a property of which is, as mentioned by us more than once, to flower when kept in our larders. So this also suggests that even when you're not taking care of mint as a cultivated plant, it can and will still grow on its own.
4: Pliny writes of mint being used as an antidote for poison. Quote, leaves of wild mint are kept dried and reduced to a fine powder as a remedy for poisons of every description. Spread on the ground or burnt, this plant has the effect of driving away scorpions.
3: He also comments on its flavorful nature and claims that it has a benefit to milk, writing, quote, the very smell of mint reanimates the spirits and its flavor gives a remarkable zest to food. Hence it is that it is so generally an ingredient in our sauces. It has the effect of preventing milk from turning sour or curdling and thickening. Hence it is that it is so generally put into milk used for drinking to prevent any danger of persons being choked by it in a curdled state. So much yuck about this. Heads up, you cannot keep milk from going bad by adding mint to it. At best, it might, for a little while, mask the sourness of milk that it is in its very earliest stages of going bad. But also choking on milk that's super curdled just seems like you weren't paying attention. Yuck across the board.
4: If you are about to give a big speech, Pliny suggests drinking mint tea. Quote, the juice of mint is good for the voice when a person is about to engage in a contest of eloquence, but only when taken just before. Pliny included a lot of treatments that could be made with mint in his writing. There are 20 remedies that could be made with wild mint and 41 from cultivated mint. And then outside of those, he noted how pleasant it could be simply to eat it. Quote, if the air is inhaled by a person when eating peppermint, he will be sensible of a cold feeling in the mouth.
3: It's the York peppermint patty spiel, just with the mint at its base. But Pliny's writing about mint was drawing on cultural knowledge of it that had been circulating for hundreds of years already. And the use that we're focusing on is as a cure for bad breath. Although I will say mint is not called out specifically in what we're about to talk about. But there is this term that's like general herbs available. And we know at the time that mint was growing very readily in this area. So presumably it was one of the herbs included. Even today, there are so many different causes for breath odor that it can actually be hard to identify what the cause is in a given person. Obviously, good oral hygiene can help prevent the growth of bacteria that's often associated with foul breath. But there are a lot of other causes of bad breath. If you have dry mouth, you're more prone to it. Or if your diet includes certain foods, you might have bad breath, even if you're great at brushing and flossing. Various health conditions can also lead to breath that smells less than fresh. And this has been a problem since humans existed. But we are jumping all the way back to ancient Egypt and one of their solutions for yucky breath.
4: We talked a bit about dentistry in ancient Egypt in our two-part episode on the history of dentistry in May of 2022. In part one of the episode, we discussed how the Ebers papyrus included information on packing teeth, basically doing fillings, regrowing gum tissue, and even putting rudimentary bridge work into the mouths of patients. It wasn't a time where there was no dental care, but that care was not as advanced as the care you would get today. That means that even people who had the means to access dental care were almost certainly going to develop some kind of problem, which could result in bad breath. And as we mentioned just a moment ago, there are plenty of other things that can cause breath issues. In the Ebers papyrus, there was a treatment for that, and that is breath mints, invented by the ancient Egyptians.
3: The actual entry, which to be clear, we obviously only have from a translation, initially begins as an air freshener for the home. And that reads as follows, quote, substances to use in order to make pleasant the smell of the house or of the clothes. Dried myrrh, elderberries, incense, cypress, resin of aloes, sebet resin, calmus from the land Tahi in Asia, inakun grain, mastix, styrax. Crush, grind, make into one, and put on the fire. Another for the woman to make there out. These ingredients, according to the other instructions, put in honey, cook, mix, form into little balls. They shall fumigate with them. It is also worthwhile to make mouth pills out of them to make the smell of the mouth agreeable.
4: So basically, combine various good smelling things that you might have on hand, cook them in honey, and form that into tablets. These probably were not super tasty, but and also they don't really contain any mint, at least according to this list. But the mention of calamus is interesting. It is referring to calamus, which comes up in other papyri from ancient Egypt. Commonly, it's known as sweet flag. It is toxic and has psychoactive chemical components. So maybe it just made people think their breath smelled better. Definitely a far cry from the many minty options for breath that there are today.
3: Yeah. So by the time that Pliny was writing, several hundred years later, they had figured out that mint could be involved in this whole thing to keep your breath delightful. The next invention we're going to talk about involves very sparkly things, and we're going to get to that right after we hear from the sponsors that keep the show going.
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3: On September 24th, 1881, in Hamilton, Ohio, which is part of the Cincinnati metro area, Bernard H. Wiestey and Anna M. Goldkamp Wiestey had a son named Louis Bernard Wiestey, who would grow up to patent one of my favorite things. There is not a whole lot of information about Mr. Wiestey, but he did at some point marry a woman named Florence Bliss Stemball and start a family. Louis and Florence had two daughters, Helen, born in 1913, and Bonnie, born in 1917.
4: But even when Wiestey was still a kid, there was a mention of a mirror ball in a trade paper put out by a Charleston, Massachusetts electricians union in 1897. So that's right. We're going to talk about what would later become known as the disco ball. Holly and I each kind of went on a little expedition trying to find this periodical. Both Mental Floss and Vice say that this periodical carried the write-up about the union's annual party where this mirrored ball apparently scattered sparkling light all around the room. We did find a union paper that wrote up this event, but had no mention of a mirror ball in it. So it's possible there was just a different version that came directly from the union rather than like union countrywide paper, which is the one that we had found.
3: Right. We were looking at the bigger one that may have aggregated other articles and may have edited.
4: Right. In addition to this lack of mention of the mirror ball in the one version of this Holly and I found, there are no photos of whatever this looked like. It is often noted as the first time that a mirrored ball was mentioned in the historical record. If it did look something like today's disco ball, there's no attribution regarding who came up with this decoration, which was at the Christmas party.
3: Yeah, we also don't know how the one that we know got invented came to be. We have no information about the inspiration behind it, where Wiestey's brain went, you know what I'd like to do is glue a lot of mirrors on something and throw light on it. But if we jump forward in Louis Wiestey's life, there is plenty of newspaper coverage about his patented invention, which he called the myriad reflector. He filed a patent for the device, his myriad reflector, on February 12, 1916, and he was granted that patent almost a year later on February 6th of 1917.
4: The technical portion of this patent at the end of the copy is straightforward, as it would need to be. It's described as, quote, one, a myriad reflector comprising mirrors mounted to form a polyhedron bounded by a convex system of plane faces in combination with means for suspending the device so that it may be swung and rotated simultaneously to produce myriad reflections when light rays from an extraneous source are thrown thereon. He also described it a second time in an almost identical way, but specifying that the mirrors could be separated slightly by a non-reflective surface. This was a reference to the patent being about the mirrors, not necessarily on a spherical shape, but on any shape, quote, to suit the particular requirements, which is a pretty astute way of cutting off copycats from making and these sort of hanging mirrored reflectors in shapes that were not spheres, trying to patent those too.
3: But while that wording is legally smart, there is some rather more florid language in the general description that I found rather charming. Weistie wrote, quote, "The object of my invention is to produce a myriad reflector comprising a plurality of reflecting surfaces, the same to be arranged in such a manner that the several reflections shall be projected at varying angles, the device itself being arranged so that it may be rotated or otherwise moved, so that the reflections may produce a scintillating and spectacular effect."
4: It is scintillating and spectacular.
3: Oh, he knew the key to my heart. I'm a magpie of my soul.
4: The exact timing is not clear, but around the time Weistie got his patent or shortly thereafter, Weistie's friend, Benny Friedman, who owned a tailor shop, asked Lewis, who went by Lou, if he wanted to use some space in the shop to set up his own venture. And he did. He founded the L.B. Weistie Decorating Company out of that space. And soon he was getting large contracts to set up parties and municipal celebrations and, of course, to sell his myriad reflector for those events. To hear more of this episode and more than 1,000 others, head to the iHeartRadio app or wherever you get your favorite shows and look for Stuff You Missed in History Class.

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1: There's a movie with Green Day in it coming to theaters in August called Nimrods, a Green Day comedy. Fred Armisen's in it. You can watch the trailer now. The warning, it's kerosene. Dig this too.

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1: Thank you, Park. It's Stacy with you, and I bid you adieu the last weekend in August. Happy to spend it with you, fun people, as we head to the last week of July. July runs through Friday this week. It's been long. Do you even remember the 4th of July? Grace and peace to you. See ya.

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0: Your home for Rover's Morning Glory. Rock 95.5. My name's Shroom. Paramount's officially giving the green light for a sequel to Days of Thunder, with Jonathan Levine set to direct the new installment starring Tom Cruise. Now, Cruise is going to return to his original role as NASCAR driver Cole Trickle, and he's also going to produce the project alongside Jerry Bruckheimer, a producer of the original film. There's no word yet on if the sequel is going to bring back any other A-list cast, including Nicole Kidman and more. But the sequel is expected to be Cruise's next major production following his new film, Digger, which is out on October 2nd.
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Rock 95.5. My name's Shroom. We'll rock you into your Monday with new music coming soon from Five Finger Death Punch. And the latest now from A Perfect Circle, it's Starlight.

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Williams Sports Rock Station, Rock 95.5. It's out on Friday. Five Finger Death Punch's new album, Legacy. It's the new song, Eye of the Storm. Oh, fuck!

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Fireball Cinnamon Whiskey has released some sneakers. I'll tell you about them at 1 o'clock. Right now, new music from Greta Van Fleet. 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

0: Rock 95.5, Williamsport's Rock Station. 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

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Shine Down, taking us to the past when we were young again. Now, this song really gets inspiration from the 80s when I was a kid. Boy, was it a great decade. Shine Down's Young Again.

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Because a computer doesn't get goosebumps from a killer guitar solo. 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

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Rock 95.5. Guns N' Roses. They have officially kicked off the North American leg of their 2026 World Tour. My name's Shroom. Here's new music from Poppy, Amy Lee, and Courtney LaPlante. It's the end of you. I told

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Pearl Jam have picked a replacement drummer for Matt Cameron. However, they're not going to make that reveal until September. I'm Shroom. It's Black Label Society's Name and Blood.

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0: Your home for Rover's Morning Glory. Rock 95.5. The Oasis reunion documentary, Don't Look Back in Anger, it's going to get its world premiere at the Venice International Film Festival. The Italian festival starts on September 2nd. Now, the film's going to be shown in IMAX and standard theaters around the world on September 11th, and then head to streaming later this fall on Hulu and Disney+. Don't Look Back in Anger was directed by Dylan Southern and Will Loveless, and it features footage from the band's reunion shows, plus the first joint interviews with Noel and Liam Gallagher in over 20 years. And Venice president Alberto Barbera, he said that both Gallaghers will be on hand for the premiere.
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0: 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Thanks for losing yourself in the music with me. I'm Shroom, Rolling Stones on the way, and new music from Evanescence. 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

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One of my all-time favorite movies is going to be returning to theaters to celebrate its 55th anniversary. 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

0: Rock 95.5. My name's Shroom. It's one of my absolute favorite movies of all time, Willy Wonka and the Chocolate Factory. And the classic film starring Gene Wilder is going to be returning to theaters for the film's 55th anniversary. It released in 1971, the film was a flop when it first came out, but it grew into a cult hit and then into a full-fledged classic over the next half century. The big screen re-release happens for just two nights, August 2nd and the 5th. And it's going to feature exclusive insight from film critic and historian Leonard Maltin.
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Faith No More's epic. Have you heard the epic new song from A Perfect Circle? It's called Starless. I've got it for you coming up soon. I'm Shroom. Right now, Evanescence, Afterlife.

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Williamsport's Rock Station, Rock 95.5. 25% of Americans say they would quit their jobs if it weren't for the health insurance. They say they feel trapped in their jobs because of health concerns, and that equates to around 23 million adults in the workforce. It's the warnings kerosene.

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Rock 95.5, Williamsport's Rock Station, the offspring self-esteem. Good morning, I'm Shroom. Shine Down, taking us back when we were young again. Really taking inspiration from the 80s. And Shine Down's young again.

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0: Rock 95.5. My name's Shroom. Japan now has refrigerators built for people, not food. A Japanese refrigeration company, SDRS, created the Doheimen Box. It's a personal cooling cabinet that's gone viral as a human refrigerator. I mean, summers there can be brutal, which drove demand for new ways to cool off. The unit is a metal container with a clear glass door. You climb in, sit on a built-in seat, and you let air chill to about 41 degrees blow across your head, neck, shoulders, and back. The company says 10 minutes inside quickly lowers body temperatures and eases heat exhaustion. It holds a steady 59 degrees, offers three cooling modes, shuts off automatically after 20 minutes to prevent overcooling, and uses about half the energy of a portable air conditioner. Now, it costs about 1.5 million yen, or about $9,200. And some local governments are already letting people use them for free.
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1: Oh, my God. I just won $1,000.
0: Yes, you did. Congratulations, Vicky. How long have you been trying to win this thing?
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0: Well, that's what you want to do, yeah. 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

0: What's happening? It is Monday, July 27th, 2026. Good morning. It's Rover's Morning Glory. I'm Rover. Doogie is here.
1: Good morning, sir.
0: Charlie is here.
2: Hi.
0: Snitzer is here.
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0: Crystal is here.
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0: And Mr. Jeffrey Allen LaRock is in the fart box.
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0: you're with us as well. 866-YO-ROVER is the number. 866-967-6837. 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We'll get to your email here in just a moment. We have a lot to discuss today. It's Monday. Oh, I love Monday. So it's my favorite day of the week.
1: I'm so excited.

0: Don't you get, like, so happy?
1: Mondays?
0: Yes.
1: Oh, yes. Love Can't wait to start the week. I say, oh, finally, the weekend is over.
0: Good to see Doogie again.
1: Oh, yeah. Yeah, of course.
0: Can't wait.
1: And I'm always so rested on Mondays.
0: Yeah.
1: Yeah. Oh, man, I am a little bit tired because, actually, I'm very tired. I went to bed super late. Like for me, I used to go to bed at 2 o'clock in the morning every night. I don't know what kind of idiot I was. And then I always go, I wonder why I'm so tired. I went to bed at, I think, about 1 a.m. this morning, and I slept for a couple of hours. And
0: what were you doing all night?
1: No, you don't even want to know. I was...
0: Building a motherboard?
1: Doing stuff. No, I was doing stuff in the basement.
0: Cleaning?
1: I told my wife that I was going to get rid of all this stuff that's in the basement, and I don't know why I agreed to this, because this is going to take a lot longer to sell all this crap. Some of this stuff, stuff that has no value, I'll throw it out, but I just can't bring myself to throw stuff out that has any sort of dollar value.
0: Did you bring anything in for Snitz?
1: Did he bring his wallet?
0: Give him stuff.
1: Like what?
0: You don't need to make any money off it.
2: What is
0: it?
2: I'm not Jeffrey. It's okay.
3: What are you trying to sell?
0: Be Jeffrey.
1: Let's see. I have networking equipment, like high-end stuff, things that are Synologies, which are basically, you stick a bunch of hard drives in there to create a RAID, and the network-attached storage stuff. There's a lot of stuff in there. Some of it is quite a bit of value, some of it not so much, but anyways, it's just a real hassle to go through everything and figure out what I'm going to do with it. And if you're going to sell it, you got to take pictures of it. It's just, give me somebody, just one person. Just give me a lump sum. Come take all my crap. Ah, well, enough of that. Let's see here. Let me read you some email. Ryan writes, how did this license plate not get shut down? This is the best one. Let me see. What do we have here? This is an Indiana plate, DXNCIDR. What does that say, Jeffrey?
2: I can't even translate that.
1: You can't translate that. DXNCIDR.
2: I have no idea, to be honest with you.
0: Try, honey.
2: I mean,
0: can you try? What do you think DX is?
2: I'm just thinking Degeneration X.
0: Can you just try it? What's DX? Just sound it out, hon.
1: I don't have enough time. Let's see here. Kiki writes, saw these on my City of Green Facebook page. Thought you guys would enjoy them. These are photos of something. I can't make out what it is. Oh, no. Oh, my God. You've got to be kidding me. This is...
0: What?
1: That's Keith Kennedy. What's he doing? He's posing behind some sort of, like...
0: Piece
1: I don't
0: of
1: know,
0: artwork.
1: Metal thing or something. What is this?
0: This is our boss.
3: Where is this located?
1: It's a City of Green Facebook page. Here he is with a bunch of waffles.
3: Is he going around town like this is like a the town brochure or something to like come visit? And Keith Kennedy's the town ambassador?
1: I don't know. Here he is with a Waffle House hat on, eating at Waffle House. Oh, no. Embarrassing, isn't it? What is this guy doing?
2: Speaking of Waffle House, anytime that I take the family down to the Trader's World, it's my son's favorite flea market, we stop at this one. We always make it a point because
1: we stop at the one Waffle House. You always go to that. Yeah. What else?
2: On the way down there, it's always.
1: Yeah. That's all right. Partner.
2: That's because it's cheap.
1: Yeah.
0: So if you're Keith Kennedy and you're at that museum or the artwork, or you're in the Waffle House.
1: It's not a museum. That's just
0: I said artwork.
2: That's somebody's backyard.
1: Yeah.
2: He's just peeking in the windows or something.
0: Who's taking the picture? Or at the Waffle House? Is he asked the server, there's a
1: photo credit at the bottom of it, isn't there?
0: Is there?
1: There was on the other one.
2: Oh, yeah.
1: Aaron Going.
4: Yeah, I think he highlighted his favorite places in that town or in Akron or something.
0: Okay. That is funny.
2: Nice.
1: Man.
0: That's pretty good. That made me laugh.
1: Makes me feel better about it. Anytime they ever want me to do anything, oh, I'm busy. I can't do anything like that.
0: Why not?
1: I just don't do. I don't do press. You could do that. I don't do media. I don't do anything.
0: The city that you live, you could do that.
1: No.
0: That
1: actually be neat. No.
2: Keith Kennedy is the face of Akron.
4: Please, I want to see you behind something. That first image, if you could recreate that, that'd be great. It
1: looks like Jeffrey, the local pervert, peeking in somebody's window.
2: Yikes.
1: Hello. Ryan writes, you were not lying when you said Miami is different. The stuff I witnessed in 3 days is beyond what my brain can handle. This guy emailed me a couple days ago, said he was in South Beach for his anniversary. I think, I don't know what anniversary it was. When we first got there was an unhoused man getting yelled at by another unhoused man about him having crap on his pants and he needs to go wash his ass off in the ocean. We went to the beach and there was a mom with kids, fully nude, changing her bottoms. She took her shorts off and put bottoms on. As we were leaving, I tell my wife, I think that's Rick Ross over there. Sure as hell it was him. And we ended up walking over there. He invited us into the bar with him. It was called South Beach Brewing, where I believe he is partners with and sells his own beer there. Had some drinks with them and caught the red eye back. When you say it's a different animal, it's the truth. Yeah, you always witness something crazy down there, of course. What are you laughing at, Daisy? But she must be getting text messages from Keith Kennedy. That's what.
4: Yeah, it has to be.
1: Yeah.
0: They did a whole. Oh, that's funny.
1: What?
0: They did a whole thing on him.
1: Who did?
3: Yeah, and Keith. They just him around them. Akron. Showing off his favorite places.
0: There's a picture of him at a pond.
3: Mm. Yeah, here we go. I got a pond one.
1: Why are you laughing so hard, Dish?
0: Because he's the only person that would ever do this.
3: Like, yeah, you would get an email about this.
1: Look at this.
2: Aww. Lonely.
1: Aww. Yeah, I'd ignore the email.
3: He's like, oh, sure, I'll definitely be there.
0: I have plenty of time. I only work 100 jobs.
2: He's talking to trees.
0: Oh,
3: what a lonely guy.
0: Yeah. Oh, it's like he has no friends.
1: Sitting on a park bench looking at a pond by himself.
0: Oh, this is good stuff.
1: All right.
0: Oh, sorry.
1: Bill writes, yo, Rover, during our family camping trip, my brother and I made our pilgrimage to the Pencil Sharpener Museum.
0: Oh.
1: What a treat. Best 5 minutes we ever had. The sights to behold were truly awe-inspiring. The crazy part was it was packed. No joke. We could barely move around the 20 square feet. There were at least 10 other people checking it out. It was so hard not to laugh at the absurdity that other people even wanted to see this. The rest of our trip to Hocking Hills was great. We laughed so hard just thinking about the long trip Jeffrey and the LaRock clan made and didn't even bother seeing the other sites. Old Man's Cave, Rock House, Cantwell Cliffs. Only a few minutes away. Love the show. Pictures attached. There they are in the Paul A. Johnson Pencil Sharpener Museum.
2: That's right.
1: Jeffrey's been there, took a family trip there. You've been there.
2: Yeah.
1: And look at all those pencil sharpeners. Yes. Let's see. Kristen writes, fork in the left, knife in the right whole time. Steak dinner with my boyfriend while we were watching the Friday Leftovers. We had to eat the whole thing the British way. It was hard. Thank you for making dinner a little more fun. Yeah. We were talking about that on the Friday Leftovers, how I think Charlie was talking about how he eats a steak and cuts a steak. I don't think and nobody in here claims that they switch hands with their fork.
0: I don't.
1: I'm telling you, everybody does.
0: Okay.
1: Everybody does.
0: I don't.
1: Except in Britain, they don't change hands.
0: I even ate a piece of chicken over the weekend. I cut it, and then I ate it with my left hand.
1: Mm-hmm.
4: I thought it was proper etiquette to cut it with, use the fork in your left hand, the knife in my right, cut all my pieces, or cut the piece I'm going to eat,
1: no.
4: And
1: yeah,
4: then you switch hands. I thought that was proper etiquette to switch hands, put the knife down, and use my dominant hand to pick up.
1: That's what most people do in the United States. Everyone in the United States does that. But over there in Britain, they don't, and they use their fork upside down. So, Kristen, I hope you're using your fork upside down. Jennifer writes, Rover, I love seeing you guys out in the wild. Tonight I ran into Charlie at Jacob's Pavilion for the Zed's Dead show. At first I thought it was a lookalike, so I had to ask if it was him. I knew the second I heard his voice it was. Here is, there's a picture. Look at Chocolate Charlie there. I hooked him and got close to the stage. Nice running into you. I hooked him. I don't know what
0: that
1: means.
0: Hooked him up.
2: Hooked me up.
1: Oh, okay.
3: That place was packed. That was insane. Packed.
1: For Zed's Dead?
3: Yes.
1: Dead? Uh-huh.
3: Like I had floor seats, but you couldn't even get to the floor. It was just,
0: oh, really?
3: You get to the entrance.
1: Don't they have a certain number? They know how many are?
3: Rover, that's a great question, because then as you're standing there, and you can't get into the area that you paid for.
1: Yeah.
3: Then the security guard comes over and goes, yells at you and goes, you got to get in there. I go, to where? There's, I can't walk in. I literally cannot get in. So it was a...
1: Interesting. Yeah, you would think there would be a set number of those floors.
3: Maybe there was. Maybe you could get over to the right somehow, but like the, to, there's like three, two, I'm trying to think, two, three entrances in to the, like the floor area. And there's just so many people, you can't walk into the floor area. And it was
1: good time.
3: Fun.
1: Oh, yeah, you had a good time?
3: It was great.
1: Yeah? What made it so fun?
3: The tunes.
1: Yeah.
3: And the people. Yeah. The amount of butt cheeks I saw were out of control. I've never seen anything like that
1: before. Butt cheeks. Now, how are you seeing the butt cheeks?
3: They're out.
1: They're out.
3: They're just out.
1: Special pants or pants pulled down? Butt cheeks.
3: Special. Oh, my God. I think I texted Crystal. I said, I didn't even know they sold clothes like this. I was unaware that clothes for women existed like this.
1: They'd show the butt cheeks.
3: Nonstop cheeks. Cheek City, I would say.
1: Did you take any pictures? I'd like to see some of these pants.
3: That, I feel
1: cheeks.
3: Like would be a crime.
1: I see. Well, I think when you wear that with your butt out, you almost... You're desirous of someone taking a picture of said
3: I wouldn't
1: butt
3: say
1: cheeks,
3: that. I wouldn't say that. But if that's what you, no, I'm not going to take pictures of strangers' cheeks. Mm-hmm. I wanted to, but it seemed wrong because there were butt cheeks as far as the eye could see.
1: Mm.
3: It was almost hard to look at your phone because you just, everywhere you look, there's so many butt cheeks. Everybody's going to assume you are taking a sneaky picture. Mm-hmm. So you turn the left, butt cheeks, right, butt cheeks, cheeks everywhere.
1: Surrounded by cheeks.
3: Surrounded. It was quite a show.
1: Alance writes, I think that's how you say this name. A year ago, I was shopping around every face wash, trying to get rid of acne that had been there for years. I ran out one day and never resupplied. And now my face is clearer than ever. I kind of feel like it's a scam at this point.
3: Absolutely. The first time I ever got a pimple in my life, never had one.
1: Mm-hmm.
3: My dad just got me those Stridex pads or whatever those pads were. Mm-hmm. Like, you know, those little wipe things. And I was like, I'm about that age. I should start using them. Next day, pimple. I use it for once, pimple.
1: So you think it's pimple inducing and they
3: somehow,
1: do this to make
3: I
1: you
3: think
1: buy more?
3: It could be. It's like drying your skin out, whatever that stuff is.
1: But you still have to, I don't know if you need any special stuff, but you got to wash your face with soap.
3: No.
1: I'm surprised that the people here on the show don't wash their face
3: with
1: soap.
3: Absolutely not.
1: I've never heard of such a thing. No face washing.
4: That's you guys, because I have a facial cleanser I use, specifically a different soap for my face.
1: Mm-hmm.
4: But I also, people's faces are different. Some people are more oily. Some people are more dry. So you have to figure out what works for you.
1: Well, Charlie's got to figure it out. He just...
3: I tried every product that existed. The only thing that worked is...
1: Water.
3: Just use water. That's fine. Your face will be fine.
1: Jason writes, I am completely convinced that Doogie buys donuts and resells them. She's officially a fraud just based on how hard she was defending the bakery and pizza shops that do the same thing. Sealed it for me. Great business PR for you, Doogie, to defend fraud food operations while you own your own donut truck. Who cares, she says. This was about a story we had last week where a French bakery in New York City who sells a pistachio, what was it, croissant for $12 was spotted receiving said pistachio croissants from, where was it? Not
0: Costco.
1: Walmart, Costco, that's it, from Costco, where they cost, I believe, 80 cents a piece. And then they're turning around and selling them for $12. They're not freshly made. They're in-house like they had alleged. And Dougie, people said, you did defend these places. People now believe that you are not making the donuts on your donut trailer.
0: That's
1: Other
0: great.
1: People don't like that I call it a donut truck because it's not a truck. It's a donut trailer.
0: Yeah, I do not make.
1: Adam says, regarding the $12 croissant story, the markup on products in this country has gotten insane. The problem with that bakery is that it had advertised in house-made items. Although they did say pastries, and I think a croissant is a baked good. So it kind of clears them. Companies and entertainment venues buy things at common people prices and add 10, 20, 30 bucks. I was at a concert on Tuesday in Syracuse, New York. Fish fans still love you, Rover, even though you're haters. And bought a $25 16-ounce White Claw. That should be illegal. Thank you for your concern on this matter, he says. Yeah, I was... I am always stunned when I go to an event and I see the prices at some of these things. When we did, when we used to do Roverfest, beers were $5 a pop. And it was for a, I believe, a 16-ounce beer, I think. I can't remember now, but anyways. And they would always want to raise the price, the people doing the beer. And I said, let's just keep it as is, making a hefty profit on it. Now, I guess maybe I'm a stupid businessman. Jason, well, maybe I am because the next email, the subject is Rover is clueless.
0: Yeah.
1: So maybe I am. How does Rover sit there with a straight face and talk down on the police officer who ratted out his cheating wife? Not everyone is a cuck like you. How in any way, shape, or form are you making the police officer the bad guy in this story when his wife was banging other cops on duty? You're asking if he's the D in this story when the only one I see here is you. All right, so Jason, just everybody that's ever dated Jason has cheated on him because that's why he has such a sore ass over this issue. No, I just don't think if you get cheated on, you don't have to rat somebody out trying to get him fired. We've had two stories in the past last week. Of somebody getting cheated on, I guess it was the past 2 weeks, and then they get their significant other or former ex, whatever, fired. One was the play-by-play announcer for, I forget what team it was, and he was, I think it was San Antonio Spurs. He was fired after it turns out that his girlfriend found out that he was cheating on her with the sister of one of the players. Got him fired. Shouldn't have been fired. And this guy, this cop, was upset that he found out that his wife was banging another cop. So then he rats her out for having sex in her office while on duty. Yeah. I don't think you need to. The people, they get their feelings hurt, and then they want to go out and get revenge. Brian writes, yo, Rover, I was eating a whole rotisserie chicken, and it got me thinking. With all the talk about JLR's Viagra recently, his blood pressure medication has taken a back seat. Is he still taking it every morning?
2: Yes, I've been taking it every morning, and I've been taking my blood pressure every morning and every afternoon when I get home from work, and I still take my blood pressure medication every day.
1: Wait, you take what when you get home from work?
2: I check my blood pressure every morning and every afternoon when I come home from work. And yes, I do. I've been making sure that I take my blood pressure medication every day.
1: I find it hard to believe that he's actually doing that, but I'll try. I'll take him.
2: My blood pressure came out as 118 over 76 this morning when I checked it.
1: Speaking of JLR, please have him open up for Mary in St. Louis's big stand-up comedy debut. Maybe her and Dougie can go to an AA meeting afterwards. I don't know exactly what that means, but Mary in St. Louis says that her calling is stand-up comedy. Now, a lot of people were texting in when she was on the phone saying that, saying, when name one funny thing she said on the show in the past 15 years. They couldn't think of one thing. Sounds like Mary in St. Louis is going through through a lot right now. She sounds a little depressed. Wants to quit her job and go into a mental health facility. Charles writes, he just sent a text message. Did anyone on the show watch that movie that you suggested over the weekend? The documentary on Netflix? Did anyone watch that?
0: I did.
1: You did watch that?
3: I did too.
1: Charlie watched it.
3: Too stupid to believe.
0: It's incredible. I was confused, not going to lie.
1: We can discuss it a little bit later on. Skinny's D writes, Rover, what the F is a pistachio? It's pistachio. Well, I think it's... I don't say either one of those anymore. You know, like Jeffrey, he pronounces things so strangely. And then if you start pronouncing it that way, you forget how the word, like I can't call, it's a Googler from now on. Whatever that green is, a Googler.
2: No, it's actually, it's arugula.
1: No, it's a Googler.
2: It's the way I said it. And it just slipped out. But the correct pronunciation is arugula.
1: We met this Italian guy who was telling us about something, and he called it, what does he call it? Pistacchio. That's how he pronounced it. So I have to pronounce it anytime I see that. I have to say pistacchio. So I forget what I... What do you say? Pistachio or pistachio?
0: Pistachio.
2: Pistachio.
0: Pistachio.
1: Pistachio. Okay. Crazy Jess says... Saying that stand-up is her calling was the funniest thing that Mary in St. Louis ever said. Disaster wants to know if there's a way we can give Mary 5 minutes on the show to do some comedy. I would do almost anything just to hear that. I offered. I said, she could come in. She could do a whole set here.
0: We could go to Hilarities. I could get her on there.
1: Oh, yeah. It's right down the street. We could put her on stage.
0: I could do that.
1: Open mic night. All right, I've got to take a quick break. Our number is 866-YO-ROVER, 866-967-6837. We'll be right back. Hang on.
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0: LeBron James going to the 76ers.
1: Who saw that coming?
0: I don't know. Somebody must have seen it coming, but not us. I did read last week. Remember, we talked about it, I think, on Friday, that the Miami Heat had... they had posted something that was like an announcement regarding LeBron James coming to Miami, and then they quickly unpublished it, and then they were like, oh, no, that was, it was supposed to be set to go live, I don't know when, sometime this week, and then they're like, oh, no, that was just, that was a mistake, we were just thinking about, like, if he did, we wanted to be ready, and it turns out that they actually thought that he was going to go to Miami, according to what I was reading. It says that they're furious over the snub, which is somewhat ironic, isn't it? You know, that Miami is going to be upset about a LeBron James decision? Hmm.
1: It's like, hello.
2: We went through that in 2010 when he first made the decision to go to Miami. The whole city like rioted when that happened.
0: Well, I don't know about rioted, but...
2: well, I'm just saying it's the reaction of... when he said that, he goes, yes, I'm going to take my talents to South Beach and play for the Miami Heat. And that's when this whole city came unglued, because they all supported him when he was here in Cleveland.
0: Well, and everyone was convinced that he was going to come back to Cleveland. And I said that it was going to be a bad idea for the team, for the Cavaliers, if he did. I don't think it would have been successful. But I believe is a good thing from a... well, we'll see. Who knows? 76ers will probably end up winning the whole thing this year. But I think a lot of people are disappointed. Weren't you? You were convinced he was coming here, weren't you? I think a lot of people were.
1: I thought him and his son would come back.
0: And
1: that's
0: have
1: what
0: like
1: I thought.
0: A closing, yeah. Close farewell Huge. Tour, basically, and come home. Yeah. He snubbed us.
1: Yeah.
0: I think a lot of people started sending me emails that are very angry over this, saying what a dick he is. Do you think that is a slight? Everybody thought that he was... And then you know, the speculation... the whole thing about taking weeks to decide that, like, you could just do this, you know?
1: You got to think about it. He's got to think about his family. He's got to set up whatever the move is and whatever the conspiracy is.
0: I think that all that stuff gets thought of in advance. I think you're already thinking about that.
3: What's the point of going to Philly?
0: I don't know. He's not
3: getting paid that much. He doesn't need the money.
1: You always need money. He doesn't need it, but...
0: He accepted a two-year, $8 million contract, which is half of what Miami was going to pay him. So it obviously wasn't about the money.
3: Yeah. So what is the reason?
0: And it's way less than what he was getting paid. I mean, the guy's 100 years old now.
2: One of the members in Philadelphia's front office actually worked here in Cleveland, and they have a very deep connection. That's probably one of the reasons why, because he's reconnecting with somebody that he worked with when that person was in Cleveland and when he was in Cleveland. That's my best guess. That's something I've read.
0: I don't know anything about that, but...
1: wasn't there some kind of conspiracy about Fanatics?
0: The guy who owns Fanatics, Michael Rubin, he used to be a minority owner of the 76ers, and he got rid of his share in the 76ers, but... now there's speculation. I guess there was some sort of conspiracy theory that they were going to give LeBron some sort of backroom deal where he gets money somehow. I don't know, because this guy's still involved with the 76ers somehow. I don't know anything. I don't even want to get too deep into that, because I don't know anything. How are you supposed to know anything about that? But
1: it would make sense if there was money, like if it sets him up for the
0: LeBron
1: rest of...
0: isn't LeBron a billionaire? Do you need the money? You're going to sweat.
1: That's coming from a guy who has everything over there and you won't give Snitz a free piece of equipment.
0: I'm not a billionaire.
1: No, but you're not hurting.
0: I'm not a billionaire, there's a big difference.
1: He's got kids. He's trying to set up his kids.
0: What? He's trying to set up his kids. Don't you think if you're a billionaire, your kids are already set up, Douchey?
1: Maybe.
0: Just ask
1: I don't
0: him.
1: Know.
0: Yeah.
1: No.
0: So... yeah. Yeah, everyone thought he was going to come back and do a farewell tour in his hometown, but it wasn't meant to be, I suppose. Brandon says it's about winning. They have three other all-stars. He wants to win another ring.
1: So can't you say the same thing with money? Don't you have enough money? Don't you have enough rings?
0: No, he doesn't. That's okay. One of the knocks on him is how long he's been playing. I don't know how many rings he actually has, but he has one with Cleveland, one with L.A. in that shortened season, COVID season, the bubble.
2: And I think he's got one or two with Miami.
0: Two, at least, is it two with Miami, I guess, right?
1: He has four rings, not enough?
0: Yeah, I guess so. Well, he's always compared to Michael Jordan. And
1: how many?
0: Well, he also, you know, it's interesting that look how long he's been playing. And that is the one knock on him is that how come his teams haven't won a championship more often? He has been playing for a long time. Michael Jordan didn't play as long as he has. Things are just different. Like you're able to, and I don't know if it's technology where we have better sports technology and sports medicine where you're able to have various recovery techniques and recovery machines, and you can sleep in a hyperbaric chamber or whatever. You can pretty much play until you're 100 years old now.
2: All a matter of also staying and playing shape, too. I think I'm quite sure LeBron does hit the weights a lot and does a lot of practicing and whatnot. Yeah. That's what enables him to play it. I mean, at his age, he's like in his 40s now.
0: Yeah, I don't think it helps him out at all.
1: Maybe.
0: He can't walk a marathon, I'll tell you that right now. So I know a lot of people were disappointed about that emailed me and stuff, but I didn't really put too much stock in it one way or the other. I mean, we've been through all that before where you get strung along and teased and then stabbed in the back. So
1: set the bar low.
0: Yeah, exactly.
2: Well, I'm mad. I lost $1 on that guy, man.
0: What do you mean?
2: I bet on Kelsey, whatever.
0: Oh, Kelsey.
2: $1. Lost him. Ruined. Mm.
0: When you bet, and when you place, they don't even call it bets. Yeah. I don't know what they prediction? Call it exactly. Yeah, prediction.
2: It was my first one.
0: Oh, that was your first one that you ever did.
2: No, now,
0: are you hooked?
2: No. He made me mad. I'm never going to do it again.
0: And what's weird about Kalshi is that, or Polymarket or anything, there are people who know the answer to that, where he's going to go. You can inside bet on that really easily. It's so strange how much people are putting into these things. A lot of people disappointed, and we'll see what happens this season, but maybe they are going to win the whole thing. I saw that another sports story. There's this woman, and I've seen her before, Paige Lorenz, I guess is her name. She's married to some tennis guy. She's a hot chick. She's one of those, like now if you're hot and you're married to somebody in sports, like that's your whole career is just being the hot girlfriend married to somebody in sports. Here she is. Wow, look at this. Oh, man. She's good looking. Anyway, she was very upset. Here she is down on the court when this guy wins some sort of trophy or something, I guess.
2: She's taking it away from him. She's got the most of it. You know, he's got like barely a grip on this thing.
0: He's the one that won it. And she's like, give it to me. So she is upset because there's a store on Nantucket called Four Winds Craft Guild. They've been in business since 1948. They sell just dumb stuff, local artwork and carvings, handcrafted baskets.
3: A lot of baskets.
0: Yeah, I'm baskets. Looking at. They love baskets there. And
3: here's some of their baskets.
0: Wow.
3: Could you imagine having that basket?
0: Oh, how much do you think one of these baskets costs? Are those expensive? It must be. Things like, I've never been to Nantucket, but it sounds expensive, doesn't it?
3: There's no price tags.
2: I just know that limerick.
1: What's?
2: Once was a girl from Nantucket. No, once was a guy from Nantucket.
3: What did he do?
2: Well, his... So long he could...
1: What?
2: Anyway.
1: Are you having
0: a... You grabbed a bucket.
2: Charlie. I can't say anything.
0: Two tears in a bucket.
1: My God.
0: Anyways, they have a sign hanging in their store, and the sign reads, no influencers. And
3: here it is.
0: Here's the, let me see the sign. There it is. Oh, she's very upset that she even goes online and posts this. She's really angry. And she says, this influencer, if you call yourself a feminist but proudly put up a no influencer sign, it's worth asking who you are attempting to delegitimize and why. Mocking women when they become powerful in a new industry isn't new. It's just a strange message coming from a store that celebrates a craft with such a rich history of women shaping the island and its economy. This is like a hot chick trying to sound smart.
1: It is actually
0: really unsexy. Mm. For those who don't know, the creator economy is overwhelmingly driven by women.
1: Yeah,
0: you want to know why? OnlyFans. That's why.
1: It's not.
0: Yes, that's
1: influencers are not all in OnlyFans.
0: That's
1: trash.
0: What's driving the influencer economy. If you look at all the money,
1: it's not. You're just saying that influencers are OnlyFans. That's two different things. OnlyFans is trashy. Influencers is not. It's you're stepping into the pool of
0: why
1: OnlyFans,
0: do women make
1: but you don't
0: when
1: do
0: she
1: it.
0: Says it's because they're women who drive that it's yeah women do because of OnlyFans and that's why they are making so much money online. You take
1: disagree.
0: OnlyFans and sex stuff out.
1: No.
0: Okay. Mm. For those who don't know, she says the creator economy is overwhelmingly driven by women. Brands have shifted billions of dollars into creator marketing because it consistently delivers something traditional advertising can't.
1: Yep.
0: Trust, community, and measurable sales.
1: Love it.
0: No, I love that sign. No influencers. Are influencers the most annoying people on the planet? I mean, if you're out and you see these people who think they're models and they're just constantly taking pictures, and we just talked about it last week. B2 and I were out. We were eating somewhere. They deliver food to these people about 10 feet away from us. They sat there for 20 minutes. They didn't touch the food. They sat there for 20 minutes taking pictures of the food from every angle.
1: So what?
0: And of the chick, and she's got to, you know, She's got to be in front of the food, but trying to look hot. And it's like, oh, my God.
1: But why does that affect your day? It doesn't.
0: It's annoying. That's why. It affects my day because it's really annoying and distracting and obnoxious. That's why.
1: Don't
0: just
1: look
0: eat
1: at them.
0: Your food.
1: It's none of your business.
0: Be like me. Stuff my face and shut up. Stop with the pictures. No, I find influencers to be super annoying. And I think a lot of people find influencers to be super annoying. Hence the sign in the store. And by the way, she complains about them, and then guess what? That's being an annoying influencer. That's what people think of the influencers as entitled, and they, you know, you come with your stupid little light on your phone, and you think you should get a free dinner or something. It's just
1: if it's gonna get in your way, which I don't think it does. I just think you
0: it's distracting.
1: Like to judge. You have nothing to talk about anyways. You guys just sit there and not talk.
0: Oh, that's
1: so
0: not true.
1: All you do
0: you're just
1: is
0: so
1: you
0: jealous.
1: Just,
0: at least I have someone to go out to dinner with, unlike you.
1: I would love to go sit in a restaurant and sit across from somebody that's not going to talk to me. Oh, I forgot. I've done that before for years. It's not fun.
0: And
1: so
0: now you
1: just
0: don't. You don't have anybody
1: people.
0: To talk to you because you're alone.
1: No, because
0: you're an
1: I'd
0: old,
1: rather not
0: old,
1: go out.
0: Lonely woman.
1: It has nothing to do with you. Them doing their pictures with food being
0: it does.
1: Delivered.
0: It's distracting. It is. I've been to so many restaurants where people, and they do, they have like these contraptions that they're putting on their phones with these giant lights, and I have to admit, it's nobody likes that. Nobody likes that.
1: Anyone
0: and
1: else really upset?
0: No, but
1: Charlie,
0: you're
1: so
0: in the background.
3: I don't like it either. Do you like it?
0: And you don't want to be in the background. You don't want to, like, they're taking all their video and stuff. Do you want to be in the background stuffing your face while some chick posts that on TikTok or whatever? I don't want to be in the background.
1: I don't even see it. I don't see it.
0: Because you don't go out because you have nobody to
1: go out
0: with because you're a lonely old lady.
1: I obviously hit a nerve because you've gone back to that well twice now. You're an old lonely lady. I am not.
0: Yeah,
1: I have a lot going on and I'm a lot of fun.
0: Uh-huh.
1: So I just don't think that you need to worry about what influencers do. And it's funny that it's kind of sad that this story makes you so upset. This is what makes you so upset?
0: What's sad about that? No, it's annoying.
1: It's just an influencer going out there. That's what people do these days. And it's not going away. It's going
0: to
1: only get worse. So you better come
0: you know what
1: to terms
0: I don't like?
1: It.
0: One thing that really annoys me, and I saw this, what's that? Livy Dunn. I saw her.
1: The gymnast.
0: And there was some article about how she has, you know, she's Is she engaged? She's not married yet to that pitcher guy, is she? But I think they're engaged. She is engaged or whatever to this Major League Baseball pitcher. And she's the whole article was about how she had these custom-made, like, cowboy boots with his name and number on these cowboy boots. That's an annoying trend that's been going on for the past 5 or 6 years. Like, all these chicks wearing... The one chick started it in the NFL and wearing all these, like, bedazzled, like, jerseys of her boyfriend that she would custom make. And now they're all trying to one-up each other with these ridiculous outfits. It's just such a... Look at me. Hey, look at me over here. I'm not on the field, but look at me. Like, it's just.
1: They want to look good for their man.
0: No, they don't.
1: Yeah.
0: You're absolutely 100% wrong about that. They want everybody in the place to know that they're dating somebody who's out there on the field.
1: So
0: that's what it is. It's not looking good for their man. It's, I want all the attention on me. It's obnoxious. That's so what.
1: Isn't that what people do when they go out and they wear expensive clothing or brand clothing? It's a, oh, look at me move.
0: No, there's a difference between looking good and looking, you know, like having a...
1: It's a look at me move.
0: Having sparklers shoot out of your out of your shirt or ass or whatever, you know, to, hey, look at me, look at me. Yeah, that's a little bit...
1: I don't think so.
0: A little bit different.
1: I think it's all the same.
0: Oh, man, I wish this trend would stop because it's gotten really over the top with these ridiculous outfits that these chicks are wearing when they go to these sporting events. They look ridiculous. John says, can you ask why women feel the need to constantly talk? So, Dougie, when you're out at dinner, do you constantly want to talk and just nonstop? Yeah. Guys can sit in silence, just barely talk.
3: What are you supposed to do at dinner? Just not say anything?
1: That's the dumbest question.
2: No, but what if you haven't seen each other all day?
0: You can have moments of silence at dinner. You don't have to fill every second.
3: But at dinner, I mean, maybe in the car ride over, maybe you're out of things. You save it for the dinner.
2: Yeah,
3: but
2: dinner's for talking.
3: You got to do the talk. You can't sit there and just. Two people not talking at dinner.
0: My wife and I do talk at dinner.
3: It just kind of sounded like you just said you didn't.
0: No, I didn't.
3: From the guy's text message, it made it seem like that way. Like you have to keep talking at dinner.
0: That was him wondering why women have to talk nonstop. Like, I don't have to talk nonstop. I can enjoy moments of silence, and I don't feel like I have to fill every second of dinner with conversation. So you guys do that as well? Because sometimes I'll think of something and I'll think of it in the car and then I have to go, oh, wait, don't talk about that yet because I have to save that for
1: you
0: when we get to the
1: restaurant. You save notes for when
0: mental
1: you're
0: notes.
1: Forced
0: yeah, yeah.
1: to talk?
0: Yeah, yeah. Well, I have so little to talk about.
1: Oh my God.
0: I have to maximize everything I have to talk about.
2: But it's a meeting or an appointment.
3: Yeah, for sure. Sometimes you save it. You go, okay, this is going to take a while.
0: Yeah.
3: I'll wait. This will eat up 20 minutes of dinner.
0: Allison says, my husband wants to talk nonstop. It's exhausting, she says. I have nothing to add. This is Dougie. Dougie just talks for the sake of talking.
1: Me?
0: Just non.
1: Crystal's worse than me.
0: Oh, my God. Yeah. Oh, man. She's.
1: What?
0: Can you imagine being out on a date with her? Like, you're like. Would be non, but I guess it takes the pressure off like a first date because she talks a lot. So you don't have to worry about.
3: You don't have to say any, show up and breathe.
0: You just have to like just throw one word out and she'll run with it. Mm-hmm. She'll just go and talk about that for, it'll be like anime and she's off to the races. 30 minutes later, you can check in. You can get up, go to the bathroom, come back. She's still talking about anime. You love to talk, Crystal.
1: Now she's not talking.
4: I was saying, I haven't talked for how long already? I mean, yesterday I told my boyfriend, I have nothing to talk about. You know, I'm sorry, I have nothing to say to you. So for us to sit on the phone and talk right now, it's pointless. We're just sitting on the phone saying nothing.
0: But you enjoy listening to him breathe. Right?
4: I do. And I do listen to him talk often. Mm-hmm. We go back and forth. There's times, though, that we just sit and say nothing mm-hmm. and watch things. I mean, there is time for silence.
0: Tucci, I do know she watched that Netflix documentary.
1: I did text Rover.
0: She's texting me. I don't. She's texting me like a play-by-play.
1: No, I wasn't. I texted this is effed up. This documentary is insane.
0: Mm-hmm. It's called, what is it? A Toxic Love Story? Is that the name of it?
1: Yeah.
2: Yep.
0: So Doogie watched it. Charlie watched it. I want to get your thoughts on that because it was, I don't remember that case and I remember almost everything in the news. I don't remember that particular case. I've got to take a break. 866-YO-ROVER is our number. Doogie, what do you have coming up in the shizzy?
1: We have a lot going on that happened over the weekend. Somebody very famous in the sports world arrested and booked for DUI. I'll tell you who it was coming up next.
0: All right. We'll be right back on Rover's Morning Glory. Hang on.
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10: Happy Monday morning. For today, it'll be partly sunny with showers and storms into the afternoon evening. High temperatures will be into the low and middle 80s. For tonight, mostly cloudy with a few showers or even a rumble of thunder. Low temperatures will be into the low and middle 60s. And for tomorrow, mostly cloudy skies with showers, storms, and downpours likely with high temperatures into the middle and upper 70s. For iHeartRadio, I'm Future Alert Meteorologist Matthew Howard.
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0: Doogie is coming up in just a moment. What do you have on the way, Doogie?
1: Sports figure was booked and charged with DUI. I'll tell you who it is next.
0: All right, we'll get to that in just a moment. I watched that Netflix documentary, A Toxic Love Story. We'll talk about that. I don't want to give you all the spoilers. Actually, I don't care. What do I care?
1: I don't know how we're going to talk about it without.
0: Yeah, I think you kind of have to, I suppose. But Doogie was pretty... Charlie, it doesn't sound like you were too impressed by...
2: No, it's just so ridiculous. It almost was...
0: But it happened. I mean, it's ridiculous, but it happened. Yeah. It's true.
2: And I also wonder what's true.
1: What do you mean?
2: Well, the very opening part, one of the girls says, I just wish everybody would just tell the truth in this.
1: The friend.
2: And then as you go on, you go, well, here's a liar, apparently. Everybody.
0: Every single person.
2: Really wonder who's, and how could the police be so terrible?
0: Well, that is a question that I had.
2: Or not even the police, prosecutors, not anybody, not even really the police, just the.
0: Everybody involved.
2: How do you let that happen?
0: We'll tell you the story in just a minute. But first, are you ready for the shizzy?
1: I am.
0: Here we go.
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1: The Israeli Prime Minister Benjamin Netanyahu and Ukrainian President Zelensky, they are among the world leaders planning to attend the late Senator Lindsey Graham's funeral, which is happening tomorrow.
0: Okay.
1: So that's going to be a lot of world leaders. The president is expected to meet with both of them. And they're saying that Netanyahu's office announcing the prime minister will fly today to Washington at the invitation of the president. So tomorrow will be the funeral of Lindsey.
0: Seems like he died a long time ago. I guess it takes a while to get the funeral put together, I suppose. But
1: well, it's a lot
0: like
1: of leaders.
0: Seems like it's fine. I know. Yeah. It just seems like, I get it. They have to coordinate stuff. Long time. All right, go on.
1: Eight people, including six children, were found dead inside of a home in Michigan after a house fire, but some of the victims had gunshot wounds, according to authorities. The sheriff's office called the scene complicated as well as complex. Fire crews first responded after reports of a smoke smell, but could not find a fire. And then several hours later, they returned following calls about white smoke at a residence and went inside to battle a fire. Once they got in, crews found numerous people dead. And in all, eight people were found, including six kids believed to be between the ages of 5 and 15, along with...
0: Another murder-suicide thing. Let me guess, the husband gets upset over something. It's weird how these guys sometimes, they don't just kill themselves. They want to kill the wife and the kids. I don't get it. Like, what scumbags they are. Now, maybe it was the woman, who knows, but generally it's the guy that ends up doing this. And weren't they teachers or something, or am I making that up? I thought I saw a story where, maybe that was a different one, murder, suicide with teachers involved.
1: There's been so many of them.
0: How many kids? Six kids? Man, that's a lot of kids to have. Anyway, go on.
1: In Seattle, three people were killed and several others were wounded, including a toddler, after two people apparently started shooting at each other at this food festival. This happened last night at the Bite of Seattle. It's a free event near the city's iconic Space Needle. And they get hundreds of thousands of guests every year. It's the latest kind of story that's happened where people are just victimized by gun violence by just doing everyday activities.
0: Now, was there a dispute or was this was this people caught in a crossfire or was this...
1: Well, they have one suspect described as a young person has been taken into custody. Authorities are still searching for a second person believed to also be involved in
0: the case.
1: So
0: they were probably...
1: They were shooting at each other.
0: Two weapons were
1: recovered. The investigation is ongoing, and there is no outstanding threat to the community.
0: I saw another case in New York where a kid, 12-year-old kid, he parks his bike outside this little store. He goes inside to buy a ball, a toy, and he comes out, gets blasted, crossfire, people shooting out there on the sidewalk. And he then goes into the store, stumbles, ends up dying. He was the son of a police officer there in New York City, just minding his, just doing the normal kid stuff. He gets caught up in that.
1: Have you checked your lottery app?
0: I have not, no.
1: Okay, the jackpots for the Mega Millions and the Powerball lotteries continue to grow. Nearly $1.5 billion will be up for grabs this week. Saturday's Powerball drawing failed to produce a big winner, so an estimated $633 million is on the line for tonight's drawing. Meanwhile, tomorrow's Mega Millions jackpot, that's jumped to $800 million since no tickets matched all of the drawings on Friday night. So definitely check your app to see if you even won a little bit. Tony Romo was arrested for driving under the influence, and this was in Milwaukee. Per the arrest detention report, Romo was stopped on the road around 8 p.m. while driving southbound on I-43. He failed to pass standard field sobriety tests.
0: I think he was at a golf outing or something earlier in the day, is my understanding.
1: He was the, yep. So he,
0: you know, you go out on a golf outing.
1: Did you see his mugshot? He's like all smiling and happy.
0: Yeah.
1: Oh my gosh. Yeah. So he has withdrawn from, and Milwaukee is his hometown. So he has withdrawn from his next golf tournament after this DUI arrest.
0: Okay.
1: He's a shocker. And then finally, we have Bret Michaels revealed that he had to undergo unexpected surgery after experiencing intense pain from a kidney stone. So he's 63 years old. He's had a lot of health issues the past few years. He posted this picture and an update on his Facebook account and from his hospital bed. So he's going to be okay, but he was taken to the hospital when the stone would not pass. After 7 days of waiting, he said the pain was just too much, so he had to go get surgery.
0: I've never had one of those, thank God, because that is just incredible pain, I understand. And I don't want any pain down there. Is it in the, does the pain, have you guys ever had this?
1: No.
0: Kidney stone? Mm-mm. Jeffrey, have you had a kidney stone?
4: That's a negative on that.
0: Okay.
2: I don't know. Is it, is the pain,
0: I think it starts in your side and then it moves into your dong, is my understanding. And it cuts up the inside of your dong as it comes out because it's all spiky. And I remember Doogie and I used to have a dog. And this dog would get these crystals that would form in its bladder, and they were huge. They would cause, you could tell when the dog got in pain eventually, and it would, he'd pee, and a little bit of blood would be in there, and they'd have to do an operation to get these,
1: like sodium crystals.
0: I don't know if it was sodium or what it was exactly, but it was, they were spiky and they were like rocks, but spiky, jagged rocks in there. They just,
1: I think they had two surgeries.
0: Yeah.
1: Then I kept all the crystals in like a little jar.
0: And I can't imagine if you had to try and pee one of those things out.
1: Yeah, there you go. That's the Shizzy on Rover's Morning Glory.
0: What are you laughing at?
1: Every rose has its thorn.
0: Uh-huh.
1: Thorn.
0: Huh?
1: Thorn.
0: Thorn?
1: Yeah.
0: Oh, you're equating that to the kidney stone?
1: Yeah. No?
0: No. Jesse says, what's the lottery app that Rover uses to buy Powerball and Mega Millions tickets? I used to, I used to use Jack Pocket, but then it stopped working for me. And then I started using the Jackpot app, and now I'm using DraftKings.
1: Nice.
0: Because DraftKings allows you to do it, and the service fee that they charge you is half the service fee of what the Jackpot app and what Jackpot used to charge. Jackpocket was bought out by DraftKings. 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That's where I'm buying my Powerball and Mega Millions tickets. So I'm going to hit one of these days. So this Netflix documentary, it's called A Toxic Love Story. I saw that it was new on Netflix last week. Go, all right, I'll pop this on, see what it is. I had no idea what it's about, and that's a crazy case, isn't it?
1: Yes.
0: What a weird story. And I don't remember this actually happening. Now, this was back in 2016, so we're going 10 years ago in California. But this this guy, his name is Ian Diaz. He's a What was he like?
1: Cop, wasn't he?
2: U.S. Marshal.
0: U.S. Marshal. Okay, he's a U.S. Marshal, so a law enforcement guy. Mm-hmm. Has a badge and a gun and all that. Anyways, he starts dating this woman named Angela, I think, and starts dating her. And things kick off pretty hot and heavy pretty quickly. And she moves in with him. He has a condo. She moves in with him. She ends up getting pregnant. I think they get engaged, married, whatever. I don't know if they actually
1: very
0: got married.
1: Very fast.
0: Yeah, everything happens very, very quickly. And then somebody starts threatening Angela, sending emails and threatening how they're going to kill her and all this kind of stuff. And it's eventually they determine, and I think the person is also signing their name in the emails, which is bizarre.
2: I don't know, they're signing it Lilith.
1: Yes.
0: Lilith, but then, yeah, but I thought that also sometimes their own name, too.
2: Okay.
0: And it turns out that the emails are coming from Ian's ex-girlfriend, Michelle, who used to live with him and own the condo with him, and she's very upset that this new woman has come into the picture and taken the man and is now threatening to kill the woman and the pregnant, you know, she's pregnant, the baby, and all this, kill her and the baby, and so on and so forth. And they keep calling the cops. Oh, my God, what are you going to do about this crazy ex? Everybody's had at some point in their life, I think women more than men. Women, I'm sure, have had a lot more crazy exes than guys. Every guy has had a crazy bitch ex, though. Every single one. He goes, Jesus Christ, these chicks are weird. But they keep calling the cops, and the cops show up. They're filing police report after police report. And it seems like the people who do this kind of stuff, they always know the line not to cross, generally, of stuff that they can't get arrested for. You know, they can make a threat, but it's sort of not a threat, if you know what I mean. And anyway, so they keep filing all these police reports. But then nothing happens, and the cops are just like, oh, we can't really do anything. Then they get worse and worse, the threats, and they get more actually direct. And then the woman eventually, Angela, is attacked in her own home. She comes home and opens up the garage after taking her dog for a walk, and somebody comes up behind her and attacks her because the person who's emailing, threatening to kill her, has apparently gone on Craigslist and posted. Posted as Angela, the woman being targeted, posted, hey, I have all these rape fantasies. Come to my house. Here's my address. Come rape me. Just let yourself in. And I'll pretend like I'm fighting back and I don't want it, but I really do. Don't you have to question just thinking about this out loud. If you're a guy and you see that on Craigslist or anywhere else, isn't the first thing that pops into your mind is, oh, that's somebody who's being targeted by like an ex or
2: something.
0: Yeah,
2: this is fake.
0: Yeah. Because no chick is going to post that on Craigslist. It's just not going to happen. Period. Do chicks have rape fantasies? Sure, some do, I suppose. But it's not...
2: I think the rape fantasy is like with somebody you might know.
0: Yeah, somebody not a disgusting guy like, you know.
2: From Craigslist?
0: Yeah.
2: Like, and it's a fantasy. It's not actually, this is just, the fantasy was basically rape me in my garage or whatever.
0: Mm-hmm.
2: That's what was written.
0: So then once this woman is attacked in the garage and slammed up against the wall, then the cops come out. And now they go, all right, we mean business. Now we're going to go arrest this Michelle chick for stalking and all these things. She faced up to, I think, 40 years or in prison or maybe even life in prison. I don't know. It was a long time. They put her in jail. And
2: that's where I said, I looked at, because I watched, we watched it Friday night and I fell asleep and then I rewatched it Saturday. Mm-hmm. And I looked at Krista at that point. I was like, what else is going to happen in this? All right, they caught the girl.
0: Mm-hmm.
2: That's it. We're 20 minutes in.
0: And when they show this Michelle chick, they catch her and they're doing this interview with her. You know how sometimes on TV shows they'll do, because I'm always trying to figure out, wait, is this chick in jail? And they're Like, it used to be 20 years ago when they would do an interview with somebody in jail, you knew that they were in jail because they're wearing, like, a little prison outfit. Yeah. And they, you know, it was like a cinder block in the background. But then they somehow, the media convinced the jails, they go, listen, you're ruining our story when we're doing Dateline NBC or something. We have to interview this person, but can we just put him, like, in a, this chick in a regular blouse and put some soft lighting on her and put, like, a background so it doesn't look like she's in jail?
1: And then if they say no, then they just do the voiceover. So, and you never, you know, you're like, does that give it away? It was all very weird.
0: So I'm looking at this. I'm like, all right, is this chick in jail? What's this interview? So she was put in jail. They weren't interviewing her from jail. But I go, this chick's crazy. I can tell just by the eyes. She had crazy eyes. Crazy eyes. They bug out of her head. She's
1: it's
0: like
1: the
0: that.
1: The angle of the camera that made it look like she had. Anyway. It's irrelevant.
0: So, anyways, she's sitting in jail there, and then she's in jail for 3 months, I believe. Is that right?
1: 88 days.
0: It's 3 months. 88 days. Yeah. 90 days. That's 3 months. She's in jail for 3 months, and then during that period of time, it comes out that this Angela woman, the one who's knocked up and pregnant and the victim of all of this, is a known scammer and had scammed her previous boyfriend and faked having cancer. She's one of these cancer fakers. She had the whole thing. She'd be in these, taking these pictures and from the hospital and all this stuff. Turns out she's faking all these photos. And she was even claiming she was on chemo and was losing her hair. And she had like that thing over like this, I don't know, like a
1: knit cap.
0: Yeah, like a thing on, you know, to cover up her bald head. But she wasn't actually losing her hair. And eventually somebody's like, wait a second, it looks like she has hair under there. She wasn't losing any hair. And she was called out. They confronted her. There's video of it. They confront this woman. You're a faker. You're a scammer. So then when that comes out, they go, hold on a second. Is this woman faking the entire thing that she's been targeted, that she's been stalked by this ex-girlfriend? So then the police go down that path. And they go, yeah, look at this. This chick is all this stuff. They figure out that the woman who's been sitting in jail for 90 days, she can't possibly have done this, I guess. And now they go, oh, it's the chick, the pregnant chick, who was doing this all along. Trying to, I guess, maybe get the ex-girlfriend out of the picture. So that she could start this new life with this guy, Ian, the cop guy. And then it takes another twist after that.
1: Yeah, so like, okay, so.
0: So what did you think, Charlie? You were like, okay, now that's it. Like, okay. It
2: was the girl in jail, the first girl that's in jail, she's like, and then he wanted me to have sex with another guy and him to watch it. You know, like, what does that have to do with anything? And then, like, what?
0: Okay. You're right in there, LaRocque? You okay?
4: Yeah, I'm fine. I just had no interest in this documentary. Plus, I don't have Netflix, so I wasn't able to watch it.
5: You have a VC box. You can watch anything on Netflix. Yes.
0: Anyway, go on,
4: but
0: Charlie.
4: I had no interest in this documentary.
0: Okay, yeah. Well.
2: That part was really bizarre. It was why'd you keep mentioning he wants me to have sex with another guy in front of him?
0: Mm-hmm.
2: And then the third twist happens. And then it makes a lot of sense.
0: And the third twist is that then it turns out that it's the cop, the U.S. Marshal. He's actually the one that's doing all this, setting the whole thing. He's in on it. He's in on the whole thing.
2: Is he in on it behind her back?
0: I think
2: that part was confusing.
0: Yeah, he's in on it. I think he was doing it with his girlfriend.
2: Well, I know he's behind it. He's definitely doing it. I don't know if the girl is aware of it. Yeah, he was the one sending all the emails.
0: And then he went to the cops and he's like, oh, we got it all wrong. You thought it was my ex-girlfriend and I did too, but it's actually my current girlfriend. She's a cancer faker. And he basically set her up and...
2: And she faked the pregnancy. Did we mention the pregnancy? That's a fake pregnancy.
1: It was fake.
0: Was it fake? Yeah.
1: Yeah.
2: The whole thing.
1: Yeah. Everything.
2: And I just don't understand how the first girl gets arrested. Seems like it's pretty clear. Like, you'd be like, I didn't send that. I don't.
1: Well, because she did send a couple
0: of weird emails in the beginning.
1: With
0: but she admitted. And she's like, yeah,
1: yes,
0: I did. I was upset or whatever. And I sent these weird emails. And then it seems like she was having some sort of mental breakdown. And she wasn't even sure what she was sending.
2: Yeah, she's like, I was half Satan. Yeah. I'm like, what do you mean? You didn't do anything. What is it? What is this? So overall, it's so ridiculous. I don't understand how people could end up in trial, in prison, and then just to go, oh, we got it wrong.
0: It seems like you never...
2: Over and over and over and over again.
0: It seems like you would be able, if you were ever caught in something like that, and I don't know why I believe this, because I've been through this, but... If you were caught up in something, you're like, oh, you could easily explain your way out of it, right?
2: Let's go, yeah, I didn't send that.
0: Yeah.
2: Well, also, can't they just call Google and figure out who sent what?
0: I think the person was using VPNs and all sorts of stuff, I guess. I don't know. But I thought it was a good documentary. I was entertained by it.
1: It was crazy.
0: What did you think, Douche?
1: It was crazy.
2: I didn't understand, because they talked to one of the rape fantasy guys, they talked to him, and they were like, hey, so he's describing, he's like, I was on Craigslist, and I saw this ad, and I was like, let's do this. Then I called the number to get a voice, to confirm.
0: Mm-hmm.
2: So he confirms that the girl answers. I was confused. Who answered then?
1: Oh, that's a good point.
0: I think that
2: because there was a guy behind it the whole time, so did he just pretend to be a girl on the phone?
0: I think it was the girlfriend that was faking the pregnancy, right?
2: Okay, so those two are just nut jobs.
0: I think. Yeah, like the whole first 75% of the documentary I could follow, and then at the end I did think it was like, wait a second. Was the pregnant girl and her boyfriend in on it together, or did the boyfriend start dating this scammer who had faked a cancer thing, so that then he knew that he could have, like, oh, this is somebody that is up to no good. This is somebody that I can frame for this other crime. But I think they were both in on it. The girl who faked the pregnancy and the U.S. Marshal boyfriend.
1: Do you know that somebody's that crazy? How do you not pick up on those signals that they're that insane?
0: I think psychopaths are able to hide it fairly well for a certain period of time. I think that they can blend in. That's what makes them so effective, like serial killers or other people like that. Like, you think you'd be able to immediately identify somebody as a serial killer or some sort of psychopath, but they're good at what they do. They're able to...
1: So they find vulnerable people and then they seem amazing, and then they turn into something else?
0: Like, I guess so.
1: That's crazy.
0: Here's someone who says, Charlie, the police did the right thing based on the information they were provided at the time. If you are accidentally incarcerated, there is a huge legal system set up to protect you and seek justice. Yeah, but it might take a year. It
2: didn't work at all.
1: Yeah, actually, that
2: didn't work. It didn't work because the prosecutors kept looking into it. It was some other guy, like, said, wait a second. You know, he came forward, and he's like, you know, this bitch is crazy, actually. Mm-hmm. The other lady, not the first person. So the system didn't work at all.
0: Well, it did in the end. She's not in jail. Yeah. And in fact,
2: not because of the system.
0: She got a lot of money. She turned around and sued the police department. And I don't know what kind of settlement she ended up getting. Kevin says you can't always prove you're innocent without sitting in jail because you rarely get to show evidence or your side of the story until trial. I tried speaking up in the beginning when I was wrongly accused and was told to be quiet by the judge and only let my attorney speak. Mm. Anyways, I check it out. We just basically gave you all the spoilers, but I thought it was a pretty good documentary. I was entertained by it. We don't have the shizzy coming up. I'm confused on the time. Sorry. All right, let me take a quick break. Our number, 866-YO-ROVER. We'll be right back. Hang on.
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0: Five. If anything happens to us, can you delete our browser history and throw away that box under the bed?
10: Ew.
11: I don't think you understand how depraved people are.
0: Rover's Morning Glory.
12: Angie says, what's the name of the documentary? It's called A Toxic Love Story on Netflix. There's somebody who says, Rover, I have an ex that was a narcissistic psychopath. And when they got you spun up in their web, it's a nightmare. I wasted 3 years of my life with a woman like that. Worked out in the end. I'm happily married to a different woman with a family now. But it's a nightmare to deal with people like that. Honestly, you guys got me through a lot of the worst days. Like therapy for this guy with his crazy ex. You know what's weird is that you can get caught up in that, and this is why I tell people now, and you guys are always, oh, Rover, you have to do this, you have to do that, you can't just cut people off. The older I've gotten, the wiser I've gotten, and that is when things start to go crazy, cut it off immediately, because it will snowball. And you don't realize you're getting dragged down into the craziness. But I've dated some nutcases in the past. Crazy chicks. And it doesn't start off like everything's normal and then, boom, you go from 0 to 100. Crazy. No, you go from 0 to something that you just, that's a little weird. But, and so it goes to like a level 2, a level 5. And then, like, a few weeks later, it's a level 10. You go, all right. Then it drops down back to a level 1 craziness. And then you get a little spike. Boop. Wow, that was a 35. You go, that's okay. That might be a little out of the ordinary. That was so crazy. That won't happen again. And then everything goes down. And then you spike to a 70. And before you know it, just like that guy, you're 3 years into a psycho bitch relationship. Why are you shaking your head over there?
10: Because it's just something I think everyone goes through. You have to, just to kind of know the one that works. But there's always a gut feeling. If your gut feeling is something's a little off, that's the sign, cut it.
12: Of course. That's what always say that. Yes. Life is too short to put up with all that crap. Speaking of relationships, on the Frizz, not Fritz, Frizz writes, what's wrong with Crystal? Are her and Skinny or Dustin fighting? She looks pissed. Crystal, you have been very quiet today. What's going on with you?
10: No, I'm talkative, guys. I talk a lot. What are you talking about?
12: She does talk a lot, but not this morning. Did you guys have a fight or something? Or
10: no, not at all.
12: You all right back there?
10: Yeah, I'm perfectly fine.
12: Okay. Nothing out of the ordinary?
10: No.
12: Okay. All right. Stacy and some other people. Do you have that picture of, some other people have brought this up. Do you have that picture of Charlie out at the, where were you? Zed's dead?
13: Zed's dead.
12: Were your ass cheeks showing? Did you wear ass cheeks?
13: I was not. I was not sure what I was walking into. It was a very friendly environment. A lot of cheeks out.
12: Cheeks out.
13: A lot of people handing you crap.
12: Do you have that picture there?
13: Like, do you want a dumb bracelet?
14: This is not proof that he wasn't wearing
12: a dumb bracelet,
14: like chaps, like whatever. But you can't see that part.
10: There, some candy.
12: There he is with the woman. When you say a dumb bracelet, what, like a friendship bracelet or something? Oh, or yeah. What do you mean?
13: Oh, they're just clipping things on as you're walking. You're just getting clipped on with things. Just so it's fun. Like the human version of the dumb Jeep ducks.
10: Oh,
13: like
10: they're just handing you. Those aren't dumb.
12: Now, people are claiming that Charlie is wearing the same shirt and that he's pulling a JLR. He's wearing the same shirt Friday, Saturday, and Monday, they claim.
10: No.
13: Hmm. Is it the same shirt? I don't know. I have like five of these.
12: It's not the same shirt. I don't think. I don't know. I can't tell.
13: Let's see. We did do laundry yesterday, so it's very possible it could be the same shirt.
14: No, it's not, because that shoulder, this thing on our left here, is not on this shirt.
12: Not on that shirt. Yeah. Okay. All right. It could be on the other. It could be a reversed thing, though. So he has a lot of. Do you have a blue flower on your pocket there of your shirt? Nope.
14: It's like a leaf.
12: Different. He's got a leaf, not a flower. A leaf is a,
13: they're all basically the same shirt.
12: The same shirt.
13: I have like five or six.
12: You buy those in bulk or whatever?
13: Yeah, you just get them and then they're done.
12: Uh-huh.
13: They're all slightly different colors. Like this is a pink hue, and there's a light blue hue. There's a green one.
12: So you have a pink hue and then a salmon hue, basically.
13: Yeah.
12: They look very, very similar shirts.
13: Mm-hmm.
12: So he's not pulling a JLR. It looks like he has a different shirt on. A few people have pointed that out.
13: No, okay. I was wearing the yellow hued one. Because I do have a picture of me wearing it here. It was Friday, yellow hued.
12: It is the same shirt,
13: it's
12: though.
13: It's the same company and everything.
12: Is it a different pattern? Or just different color? Same pattern on different...
13: They could be, I don't know.
12: What is that picture? What are you doing?
13: I was at the bank.
12: What are you doing at the bank?
14: You're praying.
13: I'm at the bank. Very exciting day, Friday.
12: Why are you smiling so much?
13: Because I went to go pay off my house.
10: Oh! Wow. Boo, Bear. Congratulations. That's depressed. I'm jealous. Good for you.
12: So you pay this off?
13: I didn't pay it off.
12: Oh!
13: I went to go pay it off. I went to go pay it off, and I did not pay it off.
12: I bought
13: champagne.
12: Uh-huh.
13: Everything. I was ready.
12: Friday, ready to pop some bottles.
13: Literally bought some, I don't even know what this is. I ended up drinking it anyways because I was mad.
12: GH Mum.
13: Came with two nice glasses.
12: Good stuff, yeah.
13: I think the mum's some good stuff.
12: Yeah.
13: No, I went Friday to go, here's the rest of the money.
12: Uh-huh.
13: This is it. And then, what did they say? All right, well, I just got to do some clicking or clacking here, and we got to get an email sent off to somebody, and we got to get the payoff notice or something. I don't know what's going on. 15, 20 minutes sitting there, and she goes, we have enough money, obviously. Like, it's in the checking account.
12: Mm-hmm.
13: The money's, it just needs to be moved over.
12: To the mortgage. Uh-huh.
13: She goes, but... We're about to pay your property taxes August 4th. Like, so we're just about to do that. So we're like, we can, and that money's at escrow.
12: Mm-hmm.
13: That's an account I can't even see. They're keeping that like private from me, whatever. Okay. So they're like, so we could remove the money from escrow, and then it's going to be, we're going to have to talk to a loan officer. We're going to have to do all this stuff. It's going to be ours, possibly. And then we'll give you the check for the for the escrow, and then it's up to you yourself.
15: You have to pay your property tax,
13: and it's happening August 4th. And then she's like, I would recommend you just wait, pay off the house August 5th, and then August 4th, we'll pay your property taxes, and then you can finish it up, and then you'll be in charge of it. So, very big letdown.
15: So, you almost paid off your house, but it's not paid off yet. Next week, August 5th, or whenever is that next week? All right, so next week, you will be able to pay off that house.
13: It's done. It'll be done, yes.
15: And then from there on out, you are the one responsible for paying that property tax. That's a bummer, though. You don't have to pay the mortgage every month, but now that property tax bill comes two times a year. Yeah. Every 6 months, they hit you with this bill.
13: August or wait.
10: I never see mine.
15: Yeah, because you have yours in escrow. The bank pays for it.
13: Yeah, you don't know about it. Mm-hmm. I'm aware of it.
15: And you don't worry about your property tax because the bank pays for it. You're like, whatever. When you start getting that bill every six months, then you go, oh, property tax. That sucks. I don't want to pay that.
10: It's better than a whole mortgage. Yes, it's okay.
13: I'll be okay with it.
10: Yeah, he'll be fine.
15: Okay. Yeah, you say that now until you get that bill. Then you're going to be just like me. You're going to go, oh, that sucks.
13: I just feel like our property tax amounts are a little different.
15: Could be slightly different.
13: So no. I will, again, I'm not going to be happy to pay it, but I'll prepare every August, and I guess I'm going, because I didn't even know when it was getting paid. They handle it for you. So
15: it's usually twice a year, every six months.
13: Yeah, so I'm guessing the other time, January. Be prepared. Have money in there ready to go for the property tax. So
10: Good, very big, unexciting,
13: left with my head held low.
15: Tail between your legs.
13: Yes, like, what the hell? And then I went home and popped the champagne.
15: You drank the champagne anyways.
13: But yeah, it was a little disappointing. Yeah.
15: All right, now, was the champagne chilled or room temperature?
13: Oh, it was room temp, yeah.
15: Oh, that's no good.
13: Well, that's what they sold.
15: Did you drink the whole thing that way?
13: Half of it. I mean, I put it in the fridge.
15: Yeah. You got to chill that, Charlie.
13: I don't drink champagne.
15: That's what I'm saying. And that's why you go, oh, this is bad. I would never drink champagne. You have to drink it chilled.
13: Isn't refrigerated too much, too? Isn't it supposed to be?
15: No, I keep it in the fridge. Oh, okay. Yeah.
13: Now, I think I still have a bottle you gave me. I don't know where it is. For my housewarming party.
15: Yeah, I think I gave him a...
13: I think I'll do that August 5th. I'll open that one. I think that was a nice one.
15: A bottle of Dom, I
10: nice.
15: Believe.
13: I think, yeah, yeah. I think.
15: That's
13: better than my Grums or whatever it is.
16: Anytime when I worked in airline catering, anytime we had to refrigerate white wine or Chardonnay or champagne, we put two blocks of dry ice on it with some foam wrapped in foam, and that helps refrigerate while it's in the trolley until it's served.
13: Oh, okay.
15: Mm-hmm. Well, that's exciting. Well, you're there, but not just quite officially yet. But you are there.
13: Yeah,
15: that's a big account. How long did it take you to pay off this house?
13: 8 years.
15: 8 years. All right, so you set your mind to it. You paid off. You did it. Chester says, don't forget about homeowner's insurance. You're going to have to pay that separately now, too.
13: You guys can try to...
10: Whatever
13: this guy's name is, Chester,
10: Rain.
13: You can try to dump on my parade.
10: No.
13: It's paid off. Of course, I'm aware I have to pay the house insurance. I'm already paying it now.
10: Yeah.
13: Like, it's just going to be my responsibility. I'll set up auto pay. I won't even think about it.
15: Craig says, Jeffrey must be pissed off knowing that all that money could have been his. If only you had taken that license plate, Jeffrey.
16: Yikes.
15: That $43,414 would have been yours.
16: Like I said, yikes.
15: Yeah. I don't know what to say to that.
14: Well, yikes, obviously. What else can you say?
15: What? Oh, boy. Did you see this video? I saw this last, let's see, when was it? I guess maybe on Thursday or Friday. And I saw this story. We were talking about influencers a little while ago, and there was a store that had a no influencers sign, and some influencers, of course, upset by this. Which, by the way, I know a lot of restaurants that I've seen online. There was a restaurant I saw because I was going to make a reservation, and I needed to, like, they don't use OpenTable or whatever. You know, they use something else. Like, what is this? What? How do I make a reservation at this restaurant? So I go to their website, and they had a whole thing on their website or social media or whatever. I don't remember what it was. But the whole thing was, stop sending us requests for dinner. We do not want to, we're not going to give you free dinner.
13: I've seen a lot of different influencer companies say this. Like, yeah. No.
15: It's out of hand. It's out of control.
13: We're doing good enough without giving you free food. Yeah.
10: So people are just saying, I want a free meal and I'll talk about it.
13: Yeah, I'll post about it. I'll sit there. I'll take video.
15: Mm-hmm. Yeah. And it's out of control. Anyway. So this is a different kind of influencer. This guy, I don't know what his name is. He's a TikToker. And what's the guy's name? What is this dude's name? Anyways, he goes around and I guess he's doing whatever on TikTok. And he comes across a couple in a park. I think it's in Central Park, as a matter of fact, in New York City, or somewhere in somewhere in a park in New York City. He comes across this couple, and they're on this park bench. Here's just the first frame. You see this? I mean, it's just this couple. Look at them. The guy's wearing a suit. The chick's in a dress, sitting on a park bench, just making out.
10: That's so romantic.
15: Making out.
10: That's sweet. Making out. Like, really good kissing out in public. That's sweet.
15: You find that to be romantic? I find that to be weird.
10: Like a good, passionate kiss?
15: I find that to be strange.
13: Not something you see a lot.
10: No, you don't.
15: You don't see people just making out on a park bench. At that age. Like, I get it if you're a horny teenager or something, right? Yeah. Like, you just make out wherever you can make out because you don't have a lot of opportunities. But an adult, you go, okay, you could go anywhere. Well, so anyways, this influencer goes up to them. Well, here, watch this video and see what happens here.
17: Get a room. Dude, get a room.
15: So you can tell that the couple, they're kind of like covering their face. And
17: No, there's kids around. No, sorry, there's kids around. Don't touch me. Don't touch me. If you touch me, I have to touch you. Come on, get a room. Y'all was making out and there's kids. No. I don't record.
15: So now the lady's like, put your phone down, and trying to take his phone.
17: I'm so confused what's happening. Y'all the guy's making out, not me.
15: By the way, the TikToker was like, there are kids around. So what if there are kids around? People can make out on a park bench, right? Is that something you're not allowed to do in public? Like,
13: yeah, I don't see really the significance of filming this. Like, why would you, if I saw that, I wouldn't be like, let me go stop them from doing that? I would never even think about it. What do I care?
15: Exactly. Yeah, I think he's just trying to harass people. There's somebody their whole channel is just harassing people. Well, anyways, the two people have now been identified. Nathaniel Cullerton and Kelsey Borenzweig. He's 45, she's 29. They both work at a law firm in New York City. They're co-workers. And they both happen to be married to other people, or at least in relationships with other people.
10: Which explains why they're being all weird.
15: That's why they wanted to cover their face. And that's why they wanted to.
10: And this guy had no idea that he was filming people cheating on their spouses, obviously.
15: I guess, but so now, like, it's one of these things that turns into, do you remember, like, the Coldplay video where they were caught on the on camera and it was the guy and his coworker making out and they were both having affairs? This has turned into the same sort of thing. So it's like this dude and the chick, now they're being shown in articles in the New York Post. And they're like, to me, I look at this and I go, with the guy with this TikToker, what a dick move. Like, I get it. They shouldn't be cheating on their significant others. I get it. But I mean, there's going to be all sorts of implications from this. They're probably going to get fired from this law firm, is going to be my guess.
10: You're defending them cheating on their spouses? You're saying that it's the TikToker's fault? What?
15: No, I'm not saying it's the TikToker's fault. These two people are doing the cheating, but I'm like, you don't have to call everybody out. Like, it got really out of hand with that Coldplay thing with the people on the Jumbotron. Like, okay, so they're cheating or they're having an affair or whatever. This is not front page news. And this couple doesn't deserve to be. This is not front page news. Their significant others and spouses shouldn't be harassed and embarrassed by this because this was put on, you know, like it's a private matter. Why are you shaking your head?
10: I think that the two cheating on, I thought it was very sweet that they were making out. Now it makes sense because they were doing something wrong. And that's the passion, and that's why you saw them making out like that, because
15: anybody who's
10: cheating.
15: Well, I think it's pretty obvious that they're cheating, because no actual, Charlie, you ever sat on a park bench and made out with your girlfriend?
13: No, not as an adult, no.
15: No, nobody is doing that with their wife, or, I mean, maybe Snitzer and his wife. I could see them doing something like that. Just a full-on makeout session at a park. They're like feeding ducks or something, and then second phase. But like a normal couple is not going to do that. They're doing this because this is their moment away from the office or whatever. And they can, I guess they both work at this law firm, and he is a more senior guy at the law firm. So now it's going to be, the power dynamics, and it's toxic masculinity, and he's, you know, taking advantage of this 29-year. Oh, give me a break.
10: I think the TikToker did a service. He did good by filming that. If you're not doing anything wrong, then you wouldn't care.
15: This guy looks like he's doing a real service to us, this TikToker.
10: The lawyers are scum for cheating, going out in public. Good for him for doing that. He's doing a good service to the public.
15: So just because, like,
10: don't cheat. It's disgusting. Yeah,
15: I'm not advocating cheating, but I'm just saying, if somebody cheats, does their whole life need to be blown up by that? And I don't know, does this guy have kids? Should your kids have to see that?
10: Don't do it. If you're worried about your kids so much, hey, here's an idea. Don't cheat and don't go out in public and kiss.
15: The guy, the 45-year-old, he's married to to a 42-year-old attorney at a different law firm. And the New York Post has dug deep and found out that they married in February of 2016 and purchased a $2.3 million Upper East Side apartment. Like, this is not a news story. I actually feel bad for this couple, or these two having an affair. I do. They shouldn't be cheating on their significant others, but I don't think their life needs to be blown up like that.
10: Have you ever known somebody who's had a cheating incident where their life didn't blow up? It's few and far between.
15: Yeah, but it blows up, but in a private way. It's or a small circle of people that know. It's not the entire world. This is not newsworthy in order to embarrass them and everyone in their life and their kids and family. And the 29-year-old chick just recently broke up with her 35-year-old boyfriend, who says he does not want to talk about it. He is aware of the viral video. I'm not sure if that's what caused them to break up or not. These two attorneys that were making out on the park bench, they were attorneys in the case of Elon Musk and Sam Altman, the ChatGPT Elon Musk case. I guess they were involved. They were attorneys on that case. Dougie, what do you have coming up in the shizzy?
10: I'm coming up in the shizzy. I have some wild video of something in a FedEx box that scared the crap out of workers. I'll have that story for you next.
15: We'll be right back on Rover's Morning Glory. Hang on.
0: Rover's Morning Glory. 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

0: Doozy is coming up in just a moment. What do you have on the way, Doozy?
1: You're going to want to fire up RMG TV because there is something that happened at a FedEx that had the workers like freaking out. I'll tell you what it is. You'll want to see the video next.
0: Happy says those cheaters are wrong for cheating, obviously, but screw the TikTok kid. I hate that everyone feels the need to pull out their phones and put any and everything on social media. And here's somebody who says, maybe I don't understand how big Central Park is, but this video seems fake. Why would they do that out in public if they were cheating? Central Park is huge. I mean, it's like 2 miles long
1: by
0: a half mile wide. Yeah, I mean, it's a massive mass. I mean, you could, yeah, it's a big park. What's going on in there, Crystal?
2: I think Charlie pooped his pants.
0: Is it that bad?
2: It's toxic.
0: Jeffrey's completely unfazed by whatever.
3: I just learned to mentally ignore it.
4: It calms him.
2: Yeah, I left the
3: room. No, it doesn't calm me at all. I'm just mentally ignoring it.
0: Oh, Crystal's fanning stuff in there. It's that bad.
2: Oh, it's putrid.
0: Dude, you go in there. See if you can just walk in
1: you
0: there.
1: Walk
0: just
1: in there.
0: Walk in there.
1: Walk in there and go for it. Just walk in. Come on.
5: It's that bad.
2: It's one of those that like sticks too. It doesn't just dissipate quickly.
0: It's just in there. It's going to be in there all morning probably. You walk out, you're going to walk out 20 minutes later, come back, and you go, oh my God. Doozy, are you ready for the shizzy?
1: Yes.
0: Here we go.
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1: More than 300,000 people have been evacuated across France and Spain as authorities are battling some of the continent's most severe wildfires in decades. Some people are fleeing by boat, they're sleeping in cars, they're even crowding into emergency shelters as the disaster has spread.
0: Where is this? In France and Spain? Is that what you said? Yeah, I saw this online over the weekend. I can't believe the number of people that were having to leave their homes. How many people?
1: They said more than 300,000.
0: Oh, my God.
1: Yeah, so they're saying that another heat wave this week will see temperatures jumping again to around 99 degrees Fahrenheit. So then that raises more fears that everything is just going to be so hot and so dried out.
0: Yeah.
1: So very, very scary situation for them. Police in Chicago are searching for a gunman who opened fire on a crowd gathered outdoors early yesterday. And they wounded at least 6 people and 2 of them critically. The drive-by shooting was about 2 o'clock in the morning in Humboldt Park neighborhood. That's on the city's northwest side. Police said an unidentified attacker fired into the group, striking multiple people. A 911 caller reported hearing up to 30 gunshots and said a neighbor was shot on a porch along with a woman. 2 women, 4 men ranging between 33 to 46 were taken to hospitals. So the shooter was still at large as of last night. Hundreds of students are criticizing Howard University for telling them that they've been unenrolled from fall classes. The university sent out an email to the affected students last week. They reportedly lost their spots in the class of 2030 because they missed a July 10th deadline to pay tuition.
0: Mm-hmm.
1: The problem is that loan payments and federal funding go out in August. So some students are waiting on scholarship money and military benefits, and they say that they were assured that their enrollment would not be affected. After huge backlash, Howard told the news, "We are in the process of reviewing all of the email messages that we're receiving with care to ensure that we are looking at records." So only 46 students have been reinstated. Mm. But if you're telling me you're giving me money and it's due in July, but my money doesn't come in August, why does that affect the kids' enrollment? So that's what people are pissed about, as they should be. All right. This is a viral video. This is at a FedEx store. A routine FedEx pickup turned into chaos as something happens with the employees scrambling.
0: Here is the...
7: I don't know yet.
1: What do you see?
0: So the guy... It's a...
1: What do you see?
0: A giant iguana. But then they... the guy who's filming this, what's he laughing? Like,
1: he thinks it's funny.
5: Well, because he ordered an iguana, right?
1: Yeah, he has one already, and this guy...
5: So it's...
1: who's Roger.
0: They just ship an iguana in a box?
1: Shipping iguana through FedEx is not as unusual as it sounds. They allow certain harmless reptiles to be shipped domestically using overnight
0: services. Kidding.
1: Yeah.
0: And they'll survive that.
1: You have to get prior approval.
0: But now the iguana is... guy who bought it...
7: Come on, man.
1: He's trying to get it back in the pillowcase. Or the bag.
0: Yeah, I don't know if this guy also works there, if he's just a customer, but you open up this iguana in the store, and then it goes nuts in the store.
1: Well,
0: that thing was just completely, you saw it.
1: Scared.
0: It just bolts.
1: Yeah, and so employees initially believed that there was a fish inside the package, and they were a little curious.
0: And that poor little old lady.
4: Yeah, she's screaming. Oh, she fell on the floor.
2: Yeah, didn't they want him to open it up? And they wanted to see what was inside there.
4: You want to see what
0: you think that little old lady wanted to see what was in there?
1: She
0: doesn't look like she wants to see.
1: He wanted to make sure it was alive, but they thought it was a fish. They're like, okay, what is it? And then.
3: What if that iguana's name is Quincy?
0: I'm sure that's some sort of dumb Family Guy reference or something.
3: No, it wasn't a Family Guy reference at all. You guys ever read the comics when you were kids? The comics in the paper? It was from the comic strip Foxtrot. Little Jason, the youngest of the family, that's the name of his pet iguana, is Quincy. And he always sits on top of his head whenever he argues with his siblings, either Paige or Peter.
0: All right, go on, dude.
1: Have you ever been into a Crumble Cookies store?
0: I have not, no.
1: So good. They're fantastic.
0: Well, I'm a big cookie guy.
1: Oh.
0: Sometimes they can be too dry. This doesn't seem like they'd be dry, but sometimes there's just too much going on with cookies.
5: This is a place that has way too much cookie.
0: Yeah. I just want
1: way too much cookie. What do you mean?
5: Just way too much going on. Cookie. It's not, they don't have, I don't know if you can even get a chocolate chip there.
1: If it's one of their special.
5: A little cake, basically. The cookie is.
1: It's fantastic.
2: It's huge.
1: It's too much.
5: And then it's just covered in stuff. Mm-hmm. Just like, oh, we're going
0: to. Too much stuff.
5: Like ridiculous stuff, like it's a little pie. Like they'll make, oh, here's a key lime pie. It's got an inch of pie filling on it.
0: Yeah.
1: It's fantastic. They're really good.
0: Anyway, yes, what about it?
1: This is out of a Crumble Cookie in North Carolina, where a guy pulled up and he was trying to get a cookie, but instead he saw something that just completely blew his mind, and he started, during business hours,
0: news story.
8: Happened. As a matter of fact, as soon as management got wind of what went down at this Crumble Cookie behind me, they immediately closed the shop with no plans to reopen. Now, this is the video that's gaining so much traction online. Folks, take a look at this. It was shot by a man just outside the store in the parking lot along South Kings Drive. In the video, you can actually see several employees gathered in the lobby, one of them doing another's hair using some type of product on her scalp. At the same time, a worker next to them is wearing gloves and appears to be handling some type of Crumble product. When a spokesperson for Crumble Cookie got wind of the video, they quickly fired back, saying the company is aware of the video showing, quote, inappropriate employee behavior. They also went on to say, quote, the conduct shown is unacceptable and does not reflect Crumble's standards. They continue stating, upon learning of the incident, we immediately closed the store, discarded all the dough on site, brought in a professional cleaning crew, and took appropriate action with the employees involved.
0: All right, so what are they doing? Like some sort of dye or perm or something?
1: That's so...
0: That is gross, isn't it?
1: And they're clear glass windows. You can see everything into the store.
0: Yeah, it's weird. Like,
1: how do you think that that's okay?
0: Previous jobs that I've had, if you wanted to F around, you tried to do it in private.
1: There's no private place in that.
0: not in public.
1: Store. Everything is
0: in
1: the open. Speaking of food... If you are lactose intolerant and you're not able to eat cream cheese, today is a good day for you because you can now enjoy Philadelphia cream cheese. The brand is rolling out a lactose-free version of their product. So that is pretty cool. The reason Philly is offering up the new version is because 30 to 50 million Americans are lactose intolerant. So they have decided to roll that out. Entertainment news for you. Family Guy will return to Hulu for its third consecutive year of Halloween and holiday specials. This time around, Kieran Culkin, I'm saying that right, will guest star on the Halloween special playing Satan himself in an episode showing Stewie and Brian sent to hell. All 8 episodes of the series adaptation of Stephen King's classic Carrie will premiere on Prime Video on October 7th. And finally, some Marvel news for you. They have opened up a little bit of Ryan Gosling because he was on hand over the weekend to confirm he is going to take the role of Ghost Rider, and he has not been part of the Marvel Universe. Ryan Gosling is
0: when
1: joining.
0: When you say they've opened up a little bit of Ryan Gosling, what do you
1: he's
0: mean by that?
1: He's going to be join the universe, the Marvel Universe. Ryan so Gosling.
0: He's opened up.
1: He's a bad guy.
5: Spreading them? Like, what do you mean he's opening?
1: Yeah. He's going to be in a standalone flick due 2028. Right. So that'll be exciting. Ryan Gosling, I think, can do anything.
0: Here's somebody that claims that his girlfriend bought a dog 1,600 miles away and FedEx overnighted the dog to her.
1: I would be surprised by that. They do animals, harmless animals, it says in this news story. So not
5: but
1: my
5: not in a box. Not in a box like that. It must be in a
1: crate.
0: In a crate, but yeah. It has to be. Is it like air conditioned and stuff? The truck or whatever? Or like how?
5: Well, I have no idea. But there's no way they're just putting. I was surprised the lizard's in a box.
0: And does it? Yeah, I know.
1: Weren't there holes in the box? I'm guessing.
5: It didn't look like it. Looked like just a cardboard box.
0: And if you did a dog, does the dog have to? Just, the dog, if you put it in a crate, does it just? Crap right in the crate? Does it have food? Does it have water? That can't be right.
1: I don't know.
0: Anyway,
1: there
0: all
1: you
0: right.
1: go. That's the Shizzy on Rover's Morning Glory.
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1: Says you can't ship it through FedEx. 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
0: Through FedEx or somebody else?
1: It says that FedEx doesn't do it.
0: Okay.
1: They prohibit the shipping of traditional pets.
0: Somebody sent me this video. Very, very riled up and said how stupid I am, how stupid everybody is. TDS, Charlie, you were mentioned in this email too. You've been afflicted with TDS, Trump Derangement Syndrome.
5: Oh, yeah, I've been accused of this.
0: And look at this video to show you how bad it is, and everyone is all the same. Everyone, you're so horrible. Charlie's terrible. You were getting it even worse than I was.
5: I'm sure.
0: This is a... I'll play you the video on RMGTV. 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But this is the video that I'll play for you. This is an Uber, an Uber driver who has a Donald Trump baseball cap on. And this must have triggered the two women, Charlie, in the back seat of the car now. And they are just going bonkers because he has a Trump cap on. Here is the, you can hear, just listen to this.
10: You want a tip? Do you understand who this guy is that you're wearing? This guy, this disgusting pig that you're wearing?
11: Ladies.
10: Sir.
11: I suggest you take a breath and relax. Because this is just an Uber ride. And I'm not, and I take offense to you telling me what to wear and what not to wear in my own house.
10: Sir,
11: own
10: I don't care about what we're paying. Do you want a tip? Do you want five stars? Because we'll leave you zero stars if you can't accommodate my...
12: No, just pull over because you are...
11: Look, we're in the middle of the road. You want me to pull over?
10: I don't understand why you can't just take the hat off. Like, I don't understand like it's really that hard for you to just.
11: I support my president.
10: If you're making her upset, do you not care that you're making my mother cry right now?
13: Take that hat off now, or just pull over.
10: Seriously,
13: please pull over.
10: See,
11: I'm not gonna pull.
10: Take her fucking hat off. Okay.
13: I'm recording you.
10: Seriously.
11: Now I'm gonna pull over.
10: Pull over up here. Pull over.
11: That's called assault. You should not be touching me.
10: We're getting out. Pull over.
11: Can I at least pull over in the same spot?
10: Yes, sir. Jeez.
13: Do you know who the pig is? The hat that you're wearing. Do you know who that guy is?
10: Don't even waste your
13: breath. Do you know the things he's done to this planet and ruined things?
10: It's okay.
13: You have any idea who this guy is? I'm reporting you.
11: I hope you have a better day. Because
1: my God.
0: So, it's the person who sent this email.
5: That's over the line. Yeah, those people have TDS.
0: TDS, right. I wish I could find this original email.
5: Just search TDS.
0: Yeah, let me see here. Let me look. Stand by. TDS. Well, I get so many that have TDS. It actually has not... that doesn't narrow it down, Charlie, unfortunately. Let me see. Can I search for Uber, maybe? Let's see here. Here's one. Adam. He sends a lot of emails. He sends a lot of emails. Anti-Charlie, especially.
5: Mm-hmm.
0: Pro-Trump, anti-Charlie. He's not the guy that originally sent this to me, though. Oh, where is it? Anyway, I can't find the original email, but I looked at it. I read, I clicked through to the link and I watched that video that you just saw there on TikTok or wherever it was. And every comment is, look at these two lunatics. Those, every Democrat is the same and blah, blah, blah, blah, blah. How can you be this stupid? That is a fake video.
5: Well, because you're a Trump supporter.
1: Is it?
5: Yeah, you're just a natural idiot.
0: Dude, come on.
1: You really think that's fake?
5: 100% the fake is.
0: Can you not spot it? It's hard for me to stage or to see like an AI video, but I can tell fake acting when I see it. And that's fake acting.
1: Oh.
5: It's slop just served up to rile up Trump supporters. They'll just eat it up. They go, oh my God.
1: And that makes Democrats.
5: We're persecuted.
1: Look bad.
0: Did you see the way that lady covers her face and breaks down in tears because the guy has a Trump hat on? Listen to the way she cried.
10: I don't understand why. Like, it's really that hard for you to just.
11: I support my president.
10: If you're making her upset, do you not care that you're making.
0: It's very obvious. You can tell she's just waiting for her moment. She has her hands up. She's waiting, waiting, waiting, waiting, and then hands to the face, crying.
5: This is a whole genre of videos. Like, this isn't a one off, Rover. Here's another one, same thing, different people, but like this guy's got a Trump hat on and they're arguing about whether or not the Uber driver should be wearing the Trump hat. It's the same thing. There's
0: and people fall for this.
5: Yes,
1: I believe that.
0: Charlie, it's so obviously fake. You can't be that stupid.
1: I didn't
0: even fall for this.
1: Cross my mind.
0: You didn't think that was fake. It didn't look like bad acting to you.
1: No, I've actually felt bad for the driver. Like, he's allowed to wear whatever he wants, and why would that get you so riled up? Like, who cares? There are Trump supporters.
0: But the people who do this, the people who put this content out there, they're actually, like, they're just perpetuating all of this division, right?
1: Sure,
0: of
1: course.
0: They're scumbags out to just make a few dollars off of Instagram or TikTok or something.
1: Sure.
0: Scum. Scum.
5: And the link that you sent me, Rover, was also deleted, by the way.
0: So I wanted to read some of the comments.
5: I had to find a different re-upload of that. But yeah, that lady posts fake stuff all day.
0: I wanted to read the comments because every single comment fell for that hook, line, and sinker. Everybody.
1: Okay.
0: I do have to take a break. Our number is 866-YO-ROVER, 866-967-6837. We'll be right back. Hang on.
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11: Five.

0: We've talked about the Villages down in Florida, the retirement place.
1: Yeah.
0: A lot of swinging happens in the Villages, supposedly. A lot of STDs in the Villages with all those old bats going at it. Well, there's something else that happened recently at the Villages. A man named David O'Brien is 67 years old. He met a 21-year-old woman on Tinder. He's 67, she's 21. And when they messaged back and forth, the 67-year-old guy explained that he was looking for a sugar baby. And he would pay $1,000 every time she visits. Dinner as well would be included. And he says, I love to shop for you. So on Tuesday last week, the 67-year-old guy and the sugar baby agreed to meet for dinner Tuesday night. Now, she was driven to the date by three of her friends.
1: Okay.
0: They then go to dinner. He gave the woman $200. I don't think the friends were in there, like, you know, on the date or whatever, but he gave her $200. He also took her to a lingerie store where she purchased three items. At the restaurant, he gave her another $600 at the restaurant before they headed back to his home in the Villages, where he had just purchased a home there for $270,000 just a few months ago, 2 or 3 months ago. So they get back to his house. He's now dropped well over $1,000 on the chick. They get back to the house, and the woman says that she started to feel uncomfortable. Oh, it's that time where I'm starting to feel uncomfortable. Didn't feel uncomfortable earlier when you were handing me $600, but now, I'm feeling uncomfortable. So she contacted those three friends of hers to come pick her up. So when the guy, the 67-year-old guy, when he realizes, wait a second, my sugar baby is getting ready to leave, he says, oh, hold on a second. If you're leaving, give me that money back.
1: Why?
0: Because that's part of the deal of being a sugar baby.
1: No.
0: Is that, oh,
1: it
0: yeah.
1: Doesn't mean you have to have sex. No. If you want to give a girl money, that's on you. Doesn't mean that she owes you sex. She's
0: if she's
1: not a
0: coming
1: prostitute.
0: Back, she is a prostitute.
1: No,
0: if
1: she's
0: coming
1: not.
0: Back to your house, this is the kind
1: no.
0: of a, or yes, this is the
1: You've
0: kind
1: never
0: of arrangement
1: had a girl
0: that they
1: come
0: that
1: back?
0: They want.
1: No.
0: Yes, I've had girls come back all the time, and then they go, you know what? I'm thinking twice about having sex with this loser, and then occasionally that happens, but generally when a girl comes back to your house. They know what's going to happen. You know what's going to happen. You're all sort of in agreement. And after you forked over $1,000 to the chick earlier in the night, you kind of have an idea this is what's going to happen. Well, anyway, so she says that she didn't refund the money. She's like, I'm not giving you this money back.
1: Yeah.
0: So she got into the car with her three friends, and they peel out. So O'Brien, the 67-year-old man, he then jumps into his Ford F-150 and began to chase them. He then got into a, you know, like they have roundabouts or traffic circles there in the Villages, I guess. He rammed their vehicle with his Ford F-150, causing it to then strike a pole. He then came around and crashed into it again, causing it to become disabled. When the 21-year-old woman and her three friends got out, O'Brien allegedly pointed his .22 semi-automatic Ruger at him and told him to get on the ground or I'll kill you. Eventually, he became distracted by something else, and that one guy was able to get up and run away. O'Brien continued to look for these four people until he heard law enforcement arriving. And then when deputies got to the scene, they found the gun. He said that he was obviously was upset over what had happened. They went out to dinner. The topic of sex came up. Details of the arrangement were discussed. When they got back to his house, he began to massage her feet. Mm. But she was on the phone the entire time. And then when she said that she was going to call a ride, that's when he knew things were not going to go as planned, and he asked for his money back. She refused to return the cash. So he says he knew he had been scammed, and that angered him.
1: That's not a scam.
0: It's a complete and total scam. It is. Now, you can't pull a gun on somebody and ram their car and disable it and run them off the road and chase after them and all that kind of stuff. But I have to defend this guy, not what he did with the ramming and the gun and all that, but this guy got ripped off. That's a total scam. If you are going to get a woman and take her to dinner and buy her lingerie and all that, and you go to dinner and you discuss having sex, you pay her a grand total of around $1,000, and then she gets back to your house, she doesn't give you that sex, you are now the victim of a fraud. Yes, you were doing something illegal, but you're still the victim of a fraud.
2: Sex was promised?
1: No.
0: Sex was promised, according to him, at dinner.
1: Okay. Yeah. According to him.
0: The topic of sex came up at dinner. Yep.
1: No.
0: According to him, details of the arrangement were discussed.
1: No, absolutely
2: not. I'm
1: not
2: totally sure what the sugar baby, sugar daddy relationship was, but I thought, obviously, people want to have sex.
0: Of course.
2: But I don't think that's guaranteed.
1: Right.
2: That's a lot of, like, you know, they have those pay pigs, those guys that just pay money.
0: Yeah, but...
2: And there's no...
0: That's more online. If you're in person, I'm assuming you're thinking you're going to get sex, right?
1: Thinking and doing. It's her body, her right. She chooses what she does with it. If you want to throw money at her, that's on you.
0: But she should have to give him the money back. No. The money was given in anticipation of the sexual service. There's no doubt about it. This old guy isn't giving her $1,000 just to go to dinner with her because he's lonely. He wants her to put out. So then she takes that money. She knows what he's after. And then she goes, no, forget it. I'm not going to give it up. He went over the deep end, though, with running her off the road and pulling the gun out and all that. But she was trying to scam him. She was trying to rip him off. And she figured that this old man isn't, what's he going to do? He's a 67-year-old guy. She's got the three friends, the male friends. They figure they're going to intimidate the guy. He's not going to do anything. It's an easy $1,000 that they got out of this sucker. And the guy says, all right, I'll show you a thing or two. So he's been arrested on 5 felony charges, including aggravated assault with a deadly weapon, 4 counts of aggravated battery. He's being held on $90,000 bond right now. But that is, no guy's going to spend $1,000 unless you're getting sex. Now, if you're doing it online, Crystal had a sugar daddy or many sugar daddies. I don't know. How many sugar daddies did you have?
3: Probably 2.
0: 2. That's it? Only 2?
3: Yeah.
0: Oh, I thought it was more than that.
3: Yeah. 2 that were like, I was more consistently talking to.
2: One was the online pee video guy, right?
3: Yeah.
2: And then one was like an old guy that you actually had to go meet up with.
0: Oh, you met this guy.
1: They did like dinner, person. Right?
2: But at like the mall.
3: Yeah, we had dinner for my birthday 1 year.
0: Mm-hmm.
3: And then he took me shopping for my Christmas gift 1 year.
0: Did you ever talk about sex with him?
3: Never.
0: Not one time?
3: No.
0: Did he want sex from you, do you think?
3: I'm sure he wanted more companionship, more of a relationship. He did chat me up a lot. Mm-hmm. I mean, anything I posted, he was liking and trying to talk and converse all the time. So I think he wanted a little bit more than what I wanted to offer him because he was an older man and I really wasn't attracted to him in that way.
0: Now, the guy online, he's paying you to do various things. He's buying you crap online and sending you stuff or whatever. You're never going to see that guy. You never saw that guy in person, right?
3: No.
0: So that guy, he just knows I'm wasting money. What am I getting in return? Maybe some nude photos or something, or pee videos, or whatever he wants. That's what he's getting in return. When you go in person, this guy, he's figuring he's going to get sex. Now, so this old guy, did he take you? So he takes you out for your birthday.
3: Mm-hmm.
0: You guys go to a restaurant?
3: Yeah, really nice restaurant.
0: Uh-huh.
3: Fancy restaurant.
0: He pays for the whole thing.
3: Yep.
0: And he did not bring up sex one time?
3: Nope. Not once.
0: Why not? Why
3: even
0: would the guy
3: flowers off of somebody there? Had flowers at the table for us when we got there. Like 24 of those tinier roses on the table, ready to go. He had set that up knowing that we were going to arrive. I mean, so he was definitely putting in a lot of effort hopefully,
0: right,
3: you know, make this last maybe long term.
0: Now, I get it. He just didn't have the follow through. He wanted sex, but he didn't come out and ask for it.
3: Yeah, no.
0: If he would have said, hey, did you ever go to his house?
3: Nope.
0: Okay. Mm-hmm.
3: No way.
0: If he would have said, come over, would you wouldn't have gone?
3: No. Yeah. Even my other one who was sending me lots more money, the P-Video guy, he did want to meet up in person eventually.
0: Mm-hmm.
3: And I contemplated it. I thought about it. I never actually did it.
0: Well, you know where that's going to lead, right?
3: Yeah, like, it's a risky move to start meeting in person.
0: Of course. Absolutely. Now, what this guy's saying is that they went to dinner and they discussed having sex. At that point, she's sort of obligated, right?
1: No. You are never obligated. No, you are always allowed.
0: I'm not saying you have to put out. What I'm saying is either you put out or you give the money back.
1: No.
0: You're obligated in that sense, as far as I'm concerned. That's true. What do you mean, no, douchey?
1: So
0: you can take the guy's money. He says, come back to my place. I'll give you another $600. You come back to my place. We'll have sex.
1: We don't know if the word.
0: That's what he says. That's what he says.
1: Not sure if that was said.
0: So she's not obligated at that point to either put out or give the money back. In your world, she's not obligated.
1: She has the right to say no. And
0: she does have a right to say no. I agree.
1: He might not give back the money.
0: No.
1: She doesn't have to give back the money.
0: No,
1: if you're a
0: right
1: sugar daddy,
0: no.
1: You're dumb. You're going
0: to
1: give people money.
0: She might get there and go, you know, I changed my mind, or you know what, I'm creeped out, or oh, I've been thinking about it in the ride over here. I don't want to feel like a slut and a whore or whatever. She does have the right to change her mind and not put out, but she should have to give the money back that she took from the guy at dinner, the $600 to go back to his house. You can't even make
1: risk.
0: That. And, you know, that's the,
1: it's your own risk if you're going to be a sugar daddy and weird.
0: Hmm. Yeah, a lot of these dudes are doing this stuff. I don't know. They say how common it is. I don't know. Charlie,
3: some people are looking just for companionship. They really do want to spend time with somebody. They want to feel like that love connection. And that's what they're initially. And then, of course, yeah, I'm sure most of those guys want eventually some intimacy as well.
0: Of course.
3: I mean, at first it might be, yes, I just want a hot girl on my side. Let's go to dinner, hang out. But in their mind, the long game, we're going to have sex eventually. I'm going to get some from this girl eventually. That's what they're hoping for. That's what they're planning on.
2: That's their plan from the beginning.
0: Their plan from the beginning. But I don't think it's a great plan. Like, it's not, it's probably, if that's the way you're starting out, I don't know. Probably not. Unless it's like right off the first time you meet, you go, I'll give you money and you have sex that first time. I go, okay, now you're just in a hooker relationship. But to sort of woo them into it over time after you've spent thousands and thousands of dollars, I wouldn't count on that.
3: You know, give me $1,000. Come to dinner. We'll hang out. Give you some money. Maybe I'm sure that was the initial. Come over. Come to dinner. I'll give you $1,000. We'll just hang out. That's it.
0: Mm-hmm.
3: Give you $1,000. You go, okay, I'll come to dinner, I guess, and see what happens. But
0: if you're a woman.
3: The moment that you say, hey, come back to my house, and I'll give you an extra $600 if you come back to my house, I would immediately be thinking, once we go back home, any date that you go on, you go, hey, you want to come back home afterwards? Hey, just a regular date. You go, we're probably just going to, because you want to get some.
0: Of course.
3: So
0: yeah, it's not
3: say,
0: like, I like you so
3: home,
0: much. I just want to hang out more.
3: And you agree, hey, I'll come back home for $600. You know what the implication there is if
1: not
3: you
1: always.
3: Say yes to that.
1: Not always.
0: Always.
1: No.
0: Now, Crystal, weren't you a little nervous going out with this dude to this restaurant and stuff? Like, it doesn't make you nervous? Like, this guy's paying all this cash. I don't know. Is he going to do something weird, or is it going to, do you take separate cars there? How does this all work?
3: Yeah, and that's exactly what I did. We drove separate. I met him there. And then when we left, he did walk me to my car. And then we parted ways.
0: Mm-hmm.
3: And there was no, would you like to do this afterwards? He never, ever asked for that. We had the dinner. was fantastic. And then I left. There was no other question in my mind of I knew he probably wants more than just having dinner, you know, and eventually to me, just trying to work his way. Let me show you how I make good money. Mm-hmm. I pay for dinner and try. I think he really eventually wanted to date me, prolong this. Mm. But when I got my car, he probably was disappointed.
0: Of course.
3: When we went shopping and he bought me all the stuff and I got in my car and said, all right, here's a hug. I'll see you later. Probably disappointed.
0: Of course.
3: You know, so I'm sure I left him very sad, and that's probably what he wanted, but I didn't give it to him.
0: When you say he was an old guy, what age are we talking about?
3: I mean, in his 60s at least, yeah.
0: So you were like, what, 35 or something,
3: yeah,
0: roughly?
3: Something like
0: 35,
3: that.
0: He's 60. Man, how much do you think he dropped on you?
3: I mean, that dinner itself was like $300-$400.
1: It was just a couple of years ago. It wasn't 6 years ago.
0: I don't know. What difference does that make? So, fine, she's 37.
1: No, it makes me worried. Like, you shouldn't do stuff like that. I wouldn't want any of my friends or my kids meeting up with people. You know it's a scary situation for money. I feel bad. Like, that's scary.
0: You feel bad for who?
1: For people that do that.
0: You feel bad for Crystal?
1: That you feel the need that you have to do that.
0: She wanted the money.
3: No, like, I know you want the money. Dinner? Let's go to fancy dinner. Yeah. I mean, take me to a dinner. I love to eat.
0: Yeah.
3: He didn't give me money. He just took me to dinner, paid for the dinner.
0: Do you think that this is a very common thing? Like, I've seen stuff where they claim how common this is, but
1: I think you see it a lot down where you live in Miami. I'm sure you see a lot of sugar daddy stuff.
0: There's a lot of old dudes there with the young chicks. Tons of them.
1: I don't know.
0: But I assume that the young hot chicks are putting out to these guys. Like, yeah. I'll see them out to dinner and stuff, and I'm like, I think they're putting out to this old dude.
3: When you start carrying your Prada purses and your Gucci, and they're all buying you all this stuff, and you are with them all the time, I would assume you guys have a relationship,
0: right?
3: A sexual relationship. She's not actually into him. She's into the money and all of the lifestyle. So she's willing to see past that for just a minute in the bedroom so she can still have the life that she desires.
1: On that stupid Below Deck Mediterranean
3: show,
1: they have a lot of these. Sometimes they'll show a lot of these rich guys will pick up girls and just pay them to hang out with them and be seen and give them stuff.
3: And you can tell how much the girls don't want to be with those guys. How they're into the lifestyle. They're having a great time drinking on the yacht. They have all the cool clothes, all the stuff. The guy's even like doing a photo shoot for all the girls. And you could tell he just wants to be with hot girls.
0: Who doesn't? Who doesn't? What guy doesn't want to be a... But to pay
1: but
0: for all
1: sleeping.
0: That?
1: He's not sleeping with them.
0: Yeah.
3: And you see the disappointment on those older men's face that they're not getting the attention they really want. And that's why they're paying these girls is because they need attention themselves.
0: Brandon wants to know, how did they part ways after dinner? A kiss, a hug, a wave?
3: No, I don't think I ever kissed him. We hugged.
0: Uh-huh. Hmm. There's a, let me show you this video. This is the future. Charlie, can you pull this other one that if you go to this lady's same account?
2: Okay.
0: Can you get the doc? Here's a woman who gets a delivery from Walmart.
2: I think, to her account?
0: Yeah.
2: Okay.
0: I think she is in, I think in Texas.
4: Says my groceries will be here in 1 minute and 57 seconds. This is so cool. I'm excited. Take a little seat for the hat.
0: So she's outside of her house, sitting on the front.
4: Go get groceries. So
0: we front step. And then she looks in the sky.
1: Oh my God.
0: And there's a drone coming.
1: Oh.
0: Now the drone is
4: wait, I probably should go the other way, so I don't know.
0: Very high up, pretty high up. So then the drone has, check this out. It has, it's lowering this other like little sub drone that's on a tether, and it has like a little like fan on it, I guess, to sort of keep it going where it wants. Now, why the video cut there, I'm not sure, but it drops off this little package thing, like a bag,
2: dinner.
0: With her food in there.
1: Oh, that's wild.
0: I thought it was AI generated at first, especially because for some reason, why does the video cut like right when it's right when this thing
2: You'd be very surprised at the amount of people that film within apps.
0: What do you mean?
2: And then it
0: like ends or something?
2: So like it's got a hard cutoff time. They'll open Instagram, film their stuff in Instagram, in Snapchat, in TikTok. Oh. Instead of
0: why not just use your phone?
3: I do that.
2: Yeah.
3: I use Snapchat to make a lot of videos.
0: Why?
3: And then I download the video from Snapchat.
2: It's a worse quality. It's just a terrible quality. It's just a really bad practice.
0: Why would people do this?
2: Don't know, Rover. I don't understand.
0: Because you think you just use your camera app on your phone.
2: Mm-hmm. Oh, yeah.
0: And then you go into Snapchat or Instagram and select that video.
2: Upload it.
0: Yeah.
2: Mm. So I'm guessing it had something to do with that.
0: So I thought this was AI generated at first. And then, let me see if Charlie can find this other video.
2: Should be in there right now.
0: Here is, and so I go, this has got to be fake here.
5: Help me get 8,000 followers and I'll go live ordering another drone order as well unpack what's in.
0: Oh, wait. No, not this one. No. It's like where the thing is, the drones are in a... They're like on this little, looks like little windmills, Charlie.

0: 5.
1: Next time you look at a pay stub and wonder where all those tax deductions go, just remember Jeffrey LaRoque.
2: Bro, you're a sample.
1: It's Rover's Morning Glory.
3: Shizzy coming up in just a moment. What do you have on the way, Doozy?
4: Two roommates in San Francisco had to listen for a couple of months of something in their apartment, in their walls. And I'll tell you what it was coming up next.
3: All right, we'll get to that in just a moment. Here's the... this is not the video that I told you about, Charlie, but this is a video of the same thing. Now, this looks fake to me, but with a slight amount of research that I just did, apparently it's real. This is where that drone that just delivered that Walmart thing, this is where they dock. So they come in and they dock and they're on like these little things and they like snap into there. Do you see that?
4: That's so neat.
5: That's cool.
4: Wow.
5: I feel like
3: they charge up in that thing. You know?
5: Getting close to the future, finally.
3: Future is here?
5: Yeah, like we're finally getting what we were promised. A little taste of it.
3: You think we're going to be able to... I always see how they have flying drones, but you can get into it. Like Uber's making one and some other company is making one. Do you think those are coming anytime soon?
5: No.
3: You don't think so? You're going to be able to just fly to wherever you want?
5: Not soon.
3: Okay.
5: It's just way too dangerous. They're going to be crashing into things and with a person inside? No.
3: Is it that dangerous? Now, if it's from point A to point B, like maybe if they have specific ports that you have to go to, like at a building or something, and then it will take you to the other side of town, and it's just, you're going from point, you know, it's specific points. Maybe that, I don't know. Doozy, are you ready for the shizzy?
4: Yes, sir.
3: Here we go.
4: Hear the shizzy on Rover's Morning Glory. German authorities believe a car ramming attack on a Berlin LGBTQ plus pride parade over the weekend was driven by Islamist extremist ideology. The attack at one of Europe's largest pride events left one person dead and at least 29 injured. Police identified the suspect as 21-year-old Abdul Balout, describing him as part of Berlin's Islamist scene and known to authorities. So they announced late yesterday that he had been killed.
3: Oh, so they shot and killed him?
4: Yeah.
3: They got him? Well,
4: they got him.
3: Good riddance. I wonder what all the people like the Queers for Palestine, all those people who have those shirts and are like, hey, oh, we got to support Palestine, who apparently failed to recognize that if you actually went there, they'd want to kill you because you're LGBTQIA2S+. I wonder what their response is. Anyway, go on.
4: Here's a bizarre story about a social media influencer. Her name is Sarah Gilson. She was killed by her estranged husband less than 2 weeks after she posted a TikTok video accusing him of pedophilia. Gilson is 43 years old, was fatally shot in Oklahoma by Jeremy Duffy, who was 48, who then died as well in what authorities are saying murder-suicide. Yeah. A little over a month earlier on June 10th, she was granted an emergency protective order against him a day after police told her he had been accused of molesting a minor. On July 11th, she posted the video to her more than 30,000 TikTok followers. Gilson's son was taken into protective custody and later released to another parent. Mm-hmm. She leaves behind a son and a daughter and an online fundraiser for them, described as she was an incredible mom.
5: This is the video.
3: This is it? Okay, let me see.
5: It just says, preparing for when Netflix drops a documentary about my soon-to-be ex-husband, who I just found out is a pedophile. So everybody's posting these kind of videos right now. Not about pedophiles. The fake Netflix documentary.
3: Netflix, yeah. Interview? Okay.
4: Why would you post this?
5: I don't know.
4: They just sit in a chair?
3: So she didn't actually say anything. She just sat in the chair.
5: That's the video. Like, you just say...
4: Oh, I've got...
5: You say, when the Netflix documentary drops about, I saw some restaurant that's getting heat right now. They're like, when they finally ask me about what it was like to work at whatever the restaurant was, and it's like, okay, well what happened? That's it.
4: So she does that, and then what? He gets angry,
3: yeah,
4: and then kills her.
3: I guess,
4: and then
3: so.
4: He kills himself. Yeah. Like, that's definitely scary. All right, this is a story that I had teased. Two roommates in San Francisco spent nearly 2 months listening to something going on inside of their walls. I've had this happen. Mine was a raccoon rover. You currently have had it happen. You don't know what's been inside of your walls.
3: Something's up there. Right. I haven't heard it for a while, but I heard something moving
4: They
3: around
4: go in
3: there.
4: And out. And here is the story. Is it a news story, I think?
5: Yeah.
3: All right, here it is. Give me 1 second. Stand by.
4: Standing by.
3: Stand by. Okay, here it is.
0: They just kept on scratching and scratching through this wall.
2: That's the sound Isaac Brodkin and his roommate heard for weeks inside the walls of their San Francisco apartment.
0: And it kept on waking me up, and I couldn't sleep. That's when I knew it had to be some type of animal.
2: Online research pointed to raccoons, which are known to live in nearby Golden Gate Park.
0: Here was where they were for the most part.
2: Isaac says he...
3: I love how the guy's like, oh, then I realized it's an animal. Well, what else would it be inside
2: your wall? Began hearing clawing in his bedroom walls last April. He and his roommate notified the landlord, Kenny and Everest Real Estate. It sent an exterminator who sprayed a repellent, but the animals remained in the wall.
0: The sound just kept on getting more and more intense, just like how a horror movie would. And I wasn't getting much sleep, so I moved into the living room to sleep there. Oh. I definitely was scared. I thought an animal was going to break in.
2: And then it did.
6: Did I disturb you?
2: Turns out a mother raccoon had given birth inside the wall, then broke through to Isaac's bedroom. So the roommates called animal control.
3: Oh, my God.
2: You hear the baby squealing. Isaac said he'd been hearing it for weeks.
0: And then I would also hear, it sounded like sucking sounds, like feeding sounds.
6: Oh, oh, there's one.
7: That's mommy.
2: The mother raccoon peered through the hole in Isaac's wall during a visit by animal control.
7: Hi, mommy.
0: I think it's crazy that all of this was
3: happening. Now, what do they do with these raccoons? Do they euthanize these?
5: Probably don't want to know. I think that's what they usually do.
3: That's what I was going to say. I mean, maybe they say this at the end of the story, but...
4: You have to
3: do... Who lives in a place and you call the landlord and you're like, I have raccoons in the wall. And the guy's like, yeah, okay, well. And it goes on for months. How could you live like that? Or weeks. How could you live like that?
4: They say that once the raccoons made themselves a hole to come and go as they pleased, the residents forfeited the bedroom to the guests. They kept the bedroom door shut. He said
3: you can't
4: the roommate,
3: even live in your own bed, sleep in your own bedroom.
4: The roommate said they moved out, but right before they left, the exterminator opened up the wall, which is what you just saw, to remove the family. Sadly, the mom died after becoming trapped.
3: After becoming trapped?
4: They got trapped in there. They said the mother raccoon fell through the wall, trapped itself.
3: Oh, jeez.
4: So, yeah, the mom ended up dying. The baby raccoons, they said... They were hoping we're living their best life, but they were removed too. But I think Charlie's right. They're not going to say, yeah, we euthanized all of them.
3: Yeah, I think so.
4: Sad. Sports news for you. Did you see this former Auburn College golf star who just left college to go to the PGA and he won his first PGA Tour title?
3: I did not see
4: Yeah, his name is Jackson Kovian. He beat Scottie Scheffler to win his first title.
3: Oh, good for him.
4: Yeah, just a less than a month after turning pro, 21-year-old superstar in the making.
3: All right.
4: Yeah, so congratulations to him. San Francisco 49ers head coach Kyle Shanahan suffered some significant but not life-threatening injuries in a car crash near his home. So it's left him limited as his team is getting ready for training camp. He broke his nose, his hand, and multiple ribs in it, as well as a severe concussion. He has over 40 stitches as a result of the crash that happened July 14th, it says. The accident occurred near his house, and he collided with an SUV, and the other driver was uninjured.
3: I mean, something's going on with this because I saw the statement from police. So they go out there. This guy's seriously injured. I mean, really messed up. I probably didn't have a seatbelt on, I'm guessing, but I'm not sure. But anyways, then the police go, they go, we will not be releasing who was at fault or anything like that. or what caused the crash. Why not? What do you mean? Why wouldn't you release that? Isn't that your job?
4: They said drugs and alcohol were reportedly not involved in the accident. So what are you not releasing?
3: That's what I'm saying. Why wouldn't you tell us? Somebody was speeding. Somebody didn't stop at a stop sign. Like something. You don't just... So I don't know what the... Something fishy's going on with that.
4: A four-part documentary series. You're going to love this, Rover. It'll be on Spain's World Cup victory. It's going to hit Prime Video by the end of the year. Box office numbers for you. The Odyssey continues to rule the box office, and they were the number one movie with $87 million. So Toy Story 5 passed the coveted $1 billion mark this week. And was there a Odyssey? Did it leak online?
5: See something. I think there's like cam versions, and I think somebody uploaded a high quality one to Twitter.
3: Mm-hmm.
5: And then Universal stepped in and shut it down.
4: Yeah. So
6: That would have been nice.
4: What?
6: I saw it yesterday in the morning.
4: You did?
6: At IMAX, yeah.
3: Oh, IMAX.
5: Oh, you did?
6: Yeah.
5: How'd you get in? When did you buy tickets?
6: Or IMAX, whatever.
5: When did you buy those tickets?
6: A while ago. What do you mean?
5: You bought them a long time ago?
6: Yeah. Like a week ago? 2 weeks ago?
5: Oh, okay.
4: You didn't invite Charlie?
6: What? No, he wants to go see it in real IMAX, whatever.
3: Oh, 70 millimeter.
5: IMAX 70. Well, I'm not going to. No, I got to go to Grand Rapids to do that.
6: Yeah, I thought you were doing that.
5: No.
6: I didn't know. Oh, no, I saw it in regular.
3: Yeah, all right, so give us your review.
6: Loved it. I mean, there are a couple of things I didn't like about it, but
3: What were the things you didn't like about it? Come on, you can tell
6: us. Okay, Tom Holland, all right, he says the word dad. I don't like that. You should just say father. This is like old school, old timey stuff. He goes, my dad did this. Your dad? What?
4: They didn't say
3: me out of the... Dad is too new of a word.
6: Took me out of the...
5: I can see that. I understand that. Okay.
6: They should have said my father.
3: All right.
6: And he said mom, too.
3: And mom, okay, instead of mother.
6: Mother, yeah. It should have been father, mother.
3: All right. And what else did you not like?
6: Well, that was that. I mean, you know, it wasn't... No, it was really, really good. Elliot Page, his voice is kind of... weird, different.
3: Gee, I wonder why.
6: I mean, no, it's just different because I haven't heard him act as Elliot.
3: That's Ellen Page, who's now become Elliot Page.
6: Yeah.
3: And so
4: his voice, it's lighter?
6: Deeper, yes.
4: Okay, I see what you're saying. Okay.
3: Probably on hormones or something,
6: sure.
3: Right?
6: But yeah. But other than those two things, really, really good. I mean, the monsters, you know, the mythical creature things were really cool.
3: Mm-hmm. You didn't have any, so you don't like the Ellen Page?
6: No, it just threw me off.
3: Elliot Page.
6: I'm so used to, you know, Ellen Page was, you know, and Elliot, I think it's the first time, well, maybe she was on, or he was, sorry.
4: Umbrella Academy,
6: but yeah. It wasn't as deep as it is now. It just threw me off a little bit.
3: What about Lupita Nyong'o and the casting of her?
6: Was Helen?
3: Yes.
6: That's fine.
3: It was fine for you, okay.
4: And finally...
3: So on a scale of 1 to 10, Snitz, what does Snitz rate with? I forget. What does he rate with?
6: Jeffrey
3: Skidmarks, fewer vape puffs.
6: Mm-hmm.
5: Butter knives, I think, maybe at one point.
3: All right, on a scale of 1 to 10 butter knives, what
6: it's up
3: do
6: there.
3: You give it?
6: It's definitely like an 8 or 9. It's really, really, really good.
3: Okay.
4: And finally, maybe this will get some kind of reaction out of Jeffrey, who hasn't spoken all day.
6: Oh, that's not true.
4: Carly Simon, who is 83 years old, has announced that she's been diagnosed with Parkinson's disease. She said a lot of people have been reaching out to her saying, how are you? What have you been doing? How's everything going? And she said that she has been battling this and trying to figure out how to figure all of it out and how much she wants to make public. She said her health problems began with arthritis in her knees and one hip, and then she had surgery. But then during recovery, Carly Simon started having mobility issues. So she couldn't stand up from low chairs, deep couches. So she has been diagnosed, and she did decide to share that with the public. 83 years old. There you go. That's the Shizzy on Rover's Morning Glory.

0: Curious Nate. You're on Rover's Morning Glory. Good morning, Curious Nate.
1: Hey, COY.
0: Arbe, what's up?
1: Doogie, IOY, love you.
2: Thank you.
1: This is just a random type of Curious George call. It has no context to the shizzy, but I wanted to ask a couple of people on the show some questions.
0: Sure.
1: So, JLR, you have the Viagra now, right? And a lot of listeners, I would agree with this statement, is because you don't have sex with her, you're not attracted to her.
0: His wife, Mary Elizabeth.
2: Right.
0: Okay, all right.
3: You know what, that's your opinion, but that's... I disagree with that, okay? So, nice try, dude.
1: I will
3: just keep my sex life off this program. I'm not making any goddamn wager, so nice try,
0: dude. Keep your sex life off this program. Wait a second. Hold on a second. Where did this come from?
3: I've said that before. I'm keeping my sex life.
0: I've said that before.
3: You never pay attention.
0: Has he ever said that before?
4: Not that I've heard.
3: I may have said it.
0: Well, think of all the things you have to now keep off the show: his sex life, his kids, his medications. I mean, there's what else is left?
3: I'm sorry to say, I haven't gotten around to taking it.
0: The only thing left is bed bugs. That's it.
3: Well, bed bugs haven't been an issue.
0: And crap in his pants. Those are the two things.
1: Well, you can have a three. You can have a threesome with the bed bugs and Mary Lou.
3: Why don't you have a threesome with your D and your A, pal?
4: Got you.
1: I don't think that's possible, but I would give you $100. I will Venmo you $100 if you have sex with your wife by the end of the week.
0: By the end of the week.
3: Yeah, right. Because first of all, I don't have Venmo and
0: Cash App. Put Cash App in.
3: Yeah, right. Okay. Listen, I'll do it when I'm good and ready, and when she's good and ready, and when we're in the mood for it. Okay.
0: It's just not going to happen. He's not interested. The Viagra. Might as well just give that away to somebody. Give it to Charlie.
3: Charlie doesn't need Viagra. He's pretty well hung like a horse, so he's got no problem.
0: There you go. It's limp, though.
4: Yeah, he needs extra power.
0: He can put a wet noodle into...
3: Oh, of course he could. I mean, come on. Guys talk about J-O all the time. You know, you wouldn't need Viagra.
0: Go on, yes. Curious Nate.
1: Yeah, sorry. So I'll move on. Charlie mentioned that he saw the movie Obsession the other day, and he said it was just good. So I wanted to ask Crystal, your horror movie correspondent, what she thought of it.
5: I still haven't watched it. I had thought about watching it this weekend. I saw it's on Peacock now streaming, so I don't have to pay for it.
1: Yes.
5: So it is on my list to watch.
1: It reminds me, maybe Charlie would agree with me, it reminds me of a documentary of you and Dustin.
0: I don't even know what that means exactly, but it definitely made Curious Nate laugh. All right, Nate, thank you, I guess.
5: Yeah, maybe I would laugh harder if I had seen the movie. Maybe in on the joke.
0: Let me see here. Have you seen that? Has anyone seen that trailer I told you for the Other Mommy? Have you seen that yet? Did anyone watch that?
4: I watched it. I was going to pull it up for you,
0: I'll pull that up.
4: Do you want to play the whole thing or just this part?
0: The whole thing. Why not? Okay. Oh, son of a bitch. I just closed it out.
4: Here you go. I got it.
0: All right, here you go. Watch this, guys. You ready for this? This is...
6: Hey, sweetie.
7: You're home.
6: I had a lunch break. I thought I'd come home and eat with you. Where's Dad?
7: He fell asleep in the office. I'll go get him.
6: Let him sleep. He needs his rest. Cookie dough ice cream for lunch. What kind of mother would I be? How about scrambled eggs?
7: Get that for breakfast.
6: That's right. I forgot. How about pasta? Your favorite. Do you want to know something silly?
7: Yes.
6: Sometimes I think about when you and I were one person. Do you remember that?
7: So I was a baby in your tummy.
6: Do you remember where you were before that?
7: No.
6: You were in my heart.
0: Pasta's burning.
6: Can I go into your heart?
7: You said you wouldn't leave my room.
6: You seemed lonely.
2: grown up to help keep them. Somebody was in the house.
4: I don't like that lady underneath that table.
8: You don't have to be scared, Mommy. She's nice. Sometimes she's there, sometimes she's not. Is it really you? Are you tricking me? What?
0: So apparently, this kid's mom, there's like a demon mother, there's something that looks just like her mother, and the kid can't tell the difference.
4: Like a double.
0: Yeah.
9: It's me. I'm Mom.
5: I don't like that kind of crap. Yeah, shoes.
0: Yeah, which one's the real mom? Oh, geez, look. I didn't get that far into
5: this
0: it.
5: This is crazy.
0: I got to the one where she was under the table. I go, that's enough for me.
5: You got scared?
0: Yeah.
5: I didn't like that. It was a creepy scene.
0: Yeah.
5: That
0: Jesus
5: looks good.
0: Oh. So did the husband see the other?
5: No.
10: Bella?
2: You need a grown-up to help keep going.
0: He must have, because he goes backwards through the glass. So he can see it, right?
5: Maybe he dies.
0: And then he says someone was in the house. So he must see.
5: Ooh.
0: I don't know what's going on in that movie, but that looks like it could be all right. JD, you're on Rover's Morning Glory. Good morning, JD. JD, are you there? Go ahead.
11: Morning, Rovers. Yo,
0: Arbe, what's up?
11: Oh, man. So Carly Simon's got Parkinson's. That'll make for an interesting piano solo. Anyway, so ESPN reported that the Browns are not going to start Shedeur Sanders. So I am willing to place a bet with you for that $20 you owe me. And over-under of the Browns wins. I'll take the 4 for the over-under. And I'll go under.
0: All right. I'm even confused by what he's all saying now. Because
4: do you think the Browns will get more than 4 wins, okay. I think, basically?
11: No, yeah. I think they'll get less.
0: No, they'll get more. They'll get 5 wins, like usual. That's what I always,
11: so
0: every year
11: bet.
0: I bet. Shake. How much are we betting on this?
11: $20.
0: $20. All right. Virtual shake. I'm in on this bet. You say, 4 or under 4? That would be 3 wins.
11: Well, they won 5 last year.
0: Yeah.
11: Let's make it 5. I'll go under 5.
0: Under 5. All right. So I say 5 or more. All right. That's a $20 bet.
11: No, you go over 5.
0: No.
11: 6
0: no.
11: or more.
10: Nope, nobody has 5.
0: Yeah, 4.5 is the over-under. So you're going under 4,
11: right.
0: And I'm going over 5.
4: So 5 happens, Rover wins.
0: That's correct.
4: Let's make that clear. Okay.
0: Yeah.
11: All right, gotcha.
0: All right.
11: And now he gets to keep the $20 he owes me.
0: No, I'm not. What do I owe you $20 for?
11: Well, I sent you a big bag of change. It was way more than $5.
5: So how does that equate?
0: I have to send you back your overpayment?
5: That's fantastic.
11: Sure.
0: I thought that was a tip.
11: We've already established
0: that was it. A tip. All right.
11: Yeah.
0: Now, by the way, I haven't seen anything about the Browns and the quarterback or anything about them saying anything about Shedeur Sanders. But
11: according to ESPN,
0: well, everyone's an expert, but I haven't seen anything about that personally. All right. No. It doesn't. To me, it doesn't matter who the quarterback is. By the way, whoever they start at quarterback, they'll only be in for 3 weeks before they're pulled or they're injured or whatever. We'll start 3 different quarterbacks this season. There's no doubt about it. So, all right, JD, thank you. I appreciate it. Bet is on. I've got to take a... What was that movie called? Somebody wants to know. It's called...
3: The Other Mommy.
0: The Other Mommy. It's a movie about a da. What's the word?
4: Like a copy of another person. I don't remember.
3: Oh, a doppelganger.
0: Doppelganger. There you go.
3: Only this one's a demon.
0: A demon.
3: A demon version of the original of the actual character.
0: A demon doppelganger.
3: Something like that. Yeah.
0: Okay. All right. I've got to take a quick break. Our number is 866-YO-ROVER, 866-967-6837. Actually, you know what? Let me quickly go to Sally, and then I'll tell you something else before we go to break. Go ahead, Sally.
12: Hi, guys. Good morning.
0: Hey.
12: That movie, Other Mommy, is very reminiscent of a kid's movie named Coraline, where this girl lives in a make-believe world, and there's another mother that's made out of buttons and whatnot. So it's very reminiscent.
0: So there's like a horror version of that, I guess, maybe. Yeah. It looks
12: kind
0: freaky.
12: Of, but it's a kid's movie. It's a kid's movie.
0: And this one's Coraline. Not a kid's movie. And that one scared the hell out of me. When that bitch was down under that table in the kitchen, swear to God, man, I jumped. All right.
12: They're both equally, like, weirdo. Thanks.
0: Bye. Sally, thank you. I saw that this family in Hawaii was at this really luxurious resort there at the Kanapali'ali Resort in West Maui. And police were called because there was a disturbance with about 30 people at the pool of the hotel. And the cops show up and they see a bunch of people, chaos, people bleeding on the ground. Well, this family from California, they all are white. They say that they were attacked by a group of native Hawaiian or Polynesian people. And the one guy from the family says that they were intimidated by racial threats from a woman who he described as the group's ringleader. There were about 15 or 20, 30 people that were part of this, and that she was encouraging them to beat up the white family. She got up in people's faces and said, "We're going to beat up your boys tonight. We're going to beat up the," I don't know what this term is, H-A-O-L-E.
4: Howleys.
0: What is it?
4: Howleys.
0: Howley?
13: The mainlander, right?
4: Yeah.
0: How do you pronounce that?
4: Howley.
0: Howley.
4: Howley.
0: Howley. We're going to beat up the Howley boys. Now, that is a term for people who are not native Hawaiian, basically for white people. And so then they started picking up chairs and beating the white family with patio furniture as weapons. The one guy has a huge gash on his head that took 13 staples to close the wound. They did arrest one man on suspicion of assault, but the police, the family goes, this was a hate crime, but the police are refusing to charge it as a hate crime. Now, you know me, for years I've said there should be no such thing as hate crimes.
5: Right.
0: The guy got hit in the head with a patio chair. 13 staples needed to close up his head. That's a serious injury. Now, it doesn't matter whether they beat him up because he's white or black or whatever or Hawaiian. He still got beat over the head with a chair. That's a serious crime. And unfortunately, whoever did it will probably be a slap on the wrist. They'll have to pay a fine. Maybe they'll be on probation for 6 months or something like that or whatever. But so I'm not a big believer in hate crimes. In the penalties for hate crimes. I think if you commit the crime, no matter why you did it, you should pay the time. But if you are going to have hate crimes and you're going to prosecute people under hate crime laws, you can't just do it one way. This would be a very clear, if the family and witnesses are saying that this group beat them up, said we're going to beat up the Howley boys, whatever the hell that means, which means whitey, essentially.
4: Well, it means tourists.
0: Okay. But it's white tourists, right? It's near non-native Hawaiian, non-Polynesian.
4: Well, a black guy would also be a Howley.
0: Okay, fine. A black guy could be a Howley
4: I think, from my understanding of it. I think it just means tourist, something that doesn't live there.
0: Wouldn't it be a hate crime if they're non-native? Isn't that a hate crime?
4: That's why they beat them up?
0: Yes.
4: They beat them up only because they're tourists?
0: That's right. Yes. So I don't think you can have these hate crimes. They only go one way, generally. Only one way. And that's why I say you have to abolish all these. Because they are used, the hate crime laws are used sometimes to make what would be a 1-year sentence into a 10-year sentence because it's a hate crime. But it's only used in one particular instance. Usually it's against white people who are committing a crime. And they go, well, it's a hate crime. It's, you never see it the other way. And this is a prime example of it.
5: Of tourists?
0: And this doesn't have anything to do with me. I'm not saying black people aren't beat up over in racist attacks. But I'm also not saying white people aren't. They are. And so if you're going to have hate crime laws, which I disagree with, you shouldn't even have them. You beat me over the head. Doesn't matter if you beat me over the head because I'm a howly boy, or you beat me over the head because you don't like me because you just don't like the way I look or whatever. You don't like the shirt I'm wearing. I don't care. You still beat me over the head with a chair. You should pay the price for the crime, no matter what. If you're going to do the hate crime, it's got to go both ways. I hear that they are. I've heard other people tell me this. In Hawaii, they are very. I don't know if the word discriminatory, maybe that would be used. I hear they don't like non-native people.
4: I think it would get annoying. I know that's your whole. But they don't. You know,
0: your whole economy.
4: Yes, I understand. But you're people just showing up, trashing your stuff, and then leaving. Constant influx of that.
0: I guess. It could get annoying, but can't other people who are, I don't know. Even if you live there, though, I'm understanding that they are not too, I don't know, not welcoming would be the way I would put it. But I've heard from people who have lived there and told me this kind of stuff that, you know, somebody that we know that used to live in Hawaii.
5: Mm-hmm.
0: He said sometimes they can be a little... I don't know if racist is the right word. I don't know, whatever. But yeah, they're not all for equality there, I guess. I do have to take a break. 866 Yo Rover will be right back. Hang on.
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0: QAnon Roxanne, you're on Rover's Morning Glory. 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
1: Hi, good morning.
0: Hi, what's happening?
1: I heard that Jeffrey and his wife aren't being intimate, and I was not trying to be rude, but genuinely curious. I guess I missed it.
0: Well, he has Viagra because his dong doesn't work. So he got some Viagra, but he refuses to take it and refuses to have sex with his wife. Yes, they do not ever have sex, but we thought that was because of his erectile dysfunction. But we sent him to the doctor. We got him Viagra. Now he refuses to take it. Explain to Roxanne why, Jeffrey.
2: I've tried it, like I said, a couple of weeks ago. I've actually tried using it, but you guys didn't believe me, so I just said, okay, two tears in a bucket. Well, I just won't talk about it anymore.
0: You took it just to take it, like not to have sex with your wife.
2: To see how it would work, how I'd react to it, how I could prepare for any, whatever side effects I might have, whatever the case may be. And It only got, if you know what I mean.
1: Mm-hmm.
2: It was like half noodle, half noodle.
1: What about a penis pump? Am I allowed to say that? Sorry.
0: Sure, yeah.
1: Have you tried that?
2: No, I don't think that would work either. So
1: it really does work. You should try it because you're still young. I don't know how old you are. You don't sound too old. And trust me, like your whole life, you only get one life. So you should try everything. It should be like your number one goal because, God made you like that for a reason, and you're made to like love your wife. So you should give both your guys.
0: Would you act as a sexual therapist? Maybe, perhaps. I've seen this in documentaries and stuff, or on TV specials, where a woman will actually act as a sexual surrogate. Maybe Jeffrey can't find that intimacy with his wife. Would you be willing to train him on
1: it? That's a great idea. It doesn't have to be me, but if you had a woman come in and sort of help you guys in person, I don't know if your wife is down with that.
2: No,
1: but
2: she's not.
0: I think it should be you, Roxanne.
1: How about a man?
2: No, thanks, Roxanne. I don't go that route, dear.
0: Roxanne's not good. Not bad looking. I sort of got confused. I was going to say pretty good looking and then not bad looking, and I confused those into not good looking, but that's not what I meant. She's actually surprisingly good looking, Jeffrey.
2: My wife and
1: do you watch porn and do you get erect for that or not?
2: I haven't watched porn in quite some time. And also, Roxanne, like I said, that's between me and my wife as to how we're going to go about to solve that problem.
0: Roxanne, what's going on in conspiracy world right now? What's the latest? What are you still on the Epstein stuff, or have you moved on to other things?
1: No, I broke so much wide open with the Epstein files and nobody cared. So I just gave up on all that stuff. I'm literally done. I put in 15 years. I'm not even going to ever talk about it if I call in. I'm over at politics, saving people. Every time I try to help a missing person's family, it bites me from behind. So I'm just not doing that anymore. Now I'm getting into more fun stuff in my new chapter of life. So.
0: What is the fun stuff you're getting into now?
1: I'm thinking about trying to get into modeling because my whole life I was I'm not going to lead with my looks. And I was kind of mad that just because I'm pretty or hot, I got attention. So I would try to be boyish and smart and get into politics and whatever, and just not lead with my looks because I felt that was all that mattered. Mm. So I was sort of rebelling, I guess. But now I'm 36. I still am gorgeous. And I'm now I'm a grown woman. I put
0: Now's the time to launch the modeling career at age 36. So many of the models that I see are, I'm thinking about becoming a professional athlete. Is it too late? I'm 50, but I think there's still a shot, That's my calling.
1: No, millennials are the hottest women. So older women are getting hotter because I guess it's just millennials. I don't know. But older women are getting hotter where it used to be younger women were the hottest ones. It's a competition now.
0: So the older you get, the hotter women get is basically when you were younger, you'd look at older women and you go, ooh, they're disgusting.
3: Jeez.
0: But now that you're older, you're like, oh,
1: right.
0: older women are hot.
1: More modest.
0: Uh-huh. Yeah.
1: Back in the day, it wasn't as common, but I feel like now, like, because of the times, I guess, like, older women are more sexy than they used to be. I don't know. It's like grandmas are going to be in, like, 10 years
0: Don't you think that's just because you're old yourself and you don't want to think that you're old and disgusting? Don't you think 20-year-olds look at you and go, she's old and disgusting?
1: No, I've been seeing these, like, old ladies all over the place being, like, hot and sexy. And it's, I'm like, we're confused, but it's, like, an online thing that people talk about a lot, too. It's like, what's happening? Like, old ladies are getting hotter, and I think it's awesome. But, yeah, younger girls shouldn't be wearing booty shorts. 40-year-old women should. That's how, because we're grown. We're women. Little girls don't, you know what I'm saying? It should be the opposite, right?
0: Like, yeah, but at some point, women, whatever. Like, my wife will see women sometimes, older women, and she'll tell me, she'll that chick's got to give it up. Like, it's you're past the mini skirts and the you know, past the stilettos.
1: If you can't rock it, you can't rock it.
0: You just keep going till the grave.
3: I sent videos to Jeffrey of this woman. She's an older woman.
0: Uh-huh.
3: And she looks very good for her age.
0: Uh-huh.
3: She's always showing off her new bikini.
0: Uh-huh.
3: And she's always out by the pool. And so I actually showed my daughter the other day.
1: She's so hot, too.
3: And we noticed that Jeffrey actually now must follow her because he has liked every single one of her videos now. It shows me a little icon. My daughter goes, Does that mean Jeffrey already liked this video? So he must have gone through her whole page.
0: Mm. All right. Well, Roxanne, look, I got to wrap up the show, but consider being his sexual surrogate.
1: Nice
0: and
1: to talk to you.
0: Thank you. I appreciate it. Bye bye. Crystal, you were giving up weed. Did you? I think you went all last week. Was that last week the first week or the second week? Second week you gave up weed. Did you get through the weekend? No weed?
3: Yeah, I've still just taken a couple hits right before bed and then going to sleep.
0: Well, that's not no weed then. So you're cutting back.
3: Well, I was smoking all day long. I mean, throughout the day, at least maintaining throughout the day, all day.
0: So now it's just to go to bed.
3: Either in my lap or next to me, kind of thing. So, my boyfriend's been very proud of me. I've traded out. He said you traded out smoking weed for running, and you're over here running every day and instead. So I'm trying really hard to lose weight. That's the whole goal, is to lose weight. I've lost 7 pounds so far, so
0: nice.
3: We are just going to stay on this train for a little while. I gave up soda this whole month as well, so I just had a Coke for the first time, and I was like, wow, it's so delicious. Mm-hmm. I miss it. It honestly almost opened a can of worms where the next day I was like, boy, I could go for another Coke.
0: Yeah, that's what happens.
3: That addiction is strong.
0: Yeah. I know. You fall off the wagon.
3: Yeah.
0: Let's see. What do I have to give away today, Douchey? A pair of 2-day passes to the Afterburn Music Festival. This is August 14th and 15th at Victory Park in North Ridgeville with Third Eye Blind and Skillet, along with Hoobastank, Puddle of Mud, Drowning Pool, Blackstone Cherry, and more. 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Jeff Jr. wanted me to plug a GoFundMe. Where did that go? I guess it was the guy. Did you see that somebody got shot and killed at Put-in Bay?
4: Yeah.
0: I guess he somehow knows that guy or whatever. And they've raised $130,000 on a GoFundMe. You can find support for Rob's family after tragedy. Search that if you want to. There you go. Look, Spencer got it. Yeah, I don't know exactly what happened. I don't know the whole story. It's a bar over Put-in Bay is like an island here, and a party island, right? And
5: oh,
0: so
5: yeah.
0: People drive little golf carts around on there, a lot of bars, and we've done a lot of partying there. But I guess this dude was there with his, I think with his family, I'm not sure, but goes to the bathroom and somehow ends up getting shot and killed. I don't know any more details. I know they arrested some kid who's like 22 or something, but I don't know any more details on that. But Jeff Jr. wanted me to plug that. I met Jeff Jr. at the Guardians game. He was there.
4: Oh, he was?
3: Him and his wife. Yeah. Well, I talked to them, too.
0: I don't know if I saw the wife or met the wife, but Jeff Jr. was... I don't know if I've ever met him before. He's a very frequent texter, though. Prolific texter. If we had a ranking of texters...
5: WBYL Salladaysburg. WRKK Hughesville.
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0: Rock 95.5. Williamsport's Rock Station. Well, NFL training camps got cranked up last week. The remainder of the teams will get cranked up this week. And exactly what you don't want, the Carolina Panthers had to deal with one of their star players going down on the very first practice of training camp last week. Their linebacker, Nick Scorton, was carted off the field Thursday with a right knee injury that he suffered when he slipped on wet grass during some drills. Only 21 years old, coming off a huge rookie season. Finished with 5 sacks, 8 quarterback pressures in 17 games. And if it is an ACL, you know, tear, then yeah, he'll miss the season. Brutal.
1: 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That's check. Enter it now.
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1: Well, the Odyssey came out last weekend, but in its second weekend, again, ruled the box office. And not even close. 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
1: Late last week, the Ravens shook up their roster as training camps are getting going all around the NFL. Baltimore waived rookie quarterback Diego Pavia to make room for a center, and the Ravens signed him as a rookie free agent. He became the first Heisman Trophy finalist in 12 years to go undrafted. Now, he led Vandy to its first season in school history with double-digit wins, and Baltimore's first team practice of training camp is Wednesday. Not sure if Pavia will get picked up or, you know, maybe go play for the Canadian Football League or Arena League or something.
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1: As far as I'm concerned, this is the perfect motto for a Monday. Well, any day, but especially on a Monday. 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

Rock 95.5. Williamsport's Rock Station. Here's a song about all of the, I want to call it information, but I think a better thing to call it is misinformation. It's still information, but you have to trust your own filter to decipher of all the stuff that's out there, what is true, what is not, what you agree with, what you believe in. That's what this song's about. Who will you follow? It's new Evanescence.

0: 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We also say, can I borrow 20 bucks? 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

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Hitting you with another keyword to grab $1,000 coming up in just a few minutes. Heads up, we got these all day and all week. It's Pearl Jam. What would you do with $1,000 you stumbled upon?

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What do you think, huh? Are you gonna need a bribe here?

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1: So stress is one reason, I think, why people use cannabis, but it actually might have the opposite effect for some people who use it regularly. So this is according to a research study from Oregon State University. Finds that cannabis users often have higher levels of cortisol in the morning than people who don't use cannabis. And that could have a negative effect on stress response systems over time. So prolonged periods of high cortisol levels can have harmful effects on your body, including anxiety, including heart disease. Just a thing to be aware of.
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The song is called The End of You, but I don't think it's really talking about you getting rid of someone as in ending their life, just, you know, getting rid of them as in having them a part of your life. 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
1: Now, don't get me wrong. I love wiffle ball. I even play pickleball, which, you know, you play. 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Wiffle ball is super fun. Are people actually making money playing wiffle ball, though? 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
1: Pete Davidson is starring in the upcoming crime thriller film, Tommy Karate. He's playing a notorious mob enforcer known for his martial arts skills. And the movie's based on a true story, follows the pursuit and capture of this character that he's playing, who was convicted in 1992 for 6 murders and for drug trafficking. Well, that's maybe the first or second really serious role for Mr. Pete Davidson. AC/DC.

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1: Now, if you've been driving for a long time, it's hard to recreate the feeling that you had when you were a kid and the freedom that you had when you were driving for the first time, whether you had your own car or just had access to one. And that feeling, oh, that's kind of what this is about. New 3 Days Grace.

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Your home for Rover's Morning Glory, Rock 95.5. Let's get you another keyword. We got $1,000. Heads up. Keywords all day, keywords all week. Hell, we'll do it all next week, too. Another keyword coming up. Top of

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1: That is awesome.
0: Right? Oh, my God. She and her husband, Chelsea, very excited. They were out to lunch today together. And she's like, we've been trying to do something, but we've got bills to pay. We got everything going on. She goes, now all of a sudden we're like, hey, let's start thinking about Labor Day weekend coming up. Yep. What about you? What do you need? We've still got 3 weeks left of winning here. And still today, you got a keyword this hour. Next hour, 5 o'clock will be the final one of the day. Just remember, they go right into the pop-up box on the front page of our website for your shot at that.
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1: Ronnie Radke's been stirring the sauce online again. 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

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Zombie and Manson, busy summer. Freaks on Parade back out again for the first time since 2023. Bringing a truckload of pyro and destruction. You will definitely not want to miss. No doubt about that. It's Imagine Dragons and more nonstop goodness on your Monday with the Big Rig.

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1: I think the Foo Fighters might be one of the only bands that didn't show up at Comic-Con over the last several days in San Diego. 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
1: I think we can all agree that going to a Walmart is always a very interesting decision. Not because of what you're trying to buy, but the scenery you will see. Like in Lumberton, North Carolina, where police were patrolling a Walmart and noticed a man outside the store at 4:26 in the afternoon with blood all over himself and a gunshot wound to his inner thigh. Police asked the man, like, what are you doing? He's like, oh, I shoved my gun in my sweatpants and I didn't have a holster. And I reached in to start adjusting it and, it went off. Adjust what? Yourself or the gun? Did you get confused on the handle versus yourself? Yeah. So he shoved it in. I guess he got it in his underwear. And when he went to adjust himself, the gun went off. It's like, dude, talk about triggered. Thankfully, he didn't kill himself. It hit him in the leg and went through. His injuries are not life-threatening. Nobody else was hurt, thank God. It's like, that's the thing. You know, the thing about what the dumb of the day is, some of these stories, I'm just like, randomly, what day am I going to walk out of the door and bump into an idiot like this that's going to cost me my life?
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Crew out on the road, doing well so far. I mean, obviously, people are out there trying to stir the sauce, right? Vince can't sing. It's the same old beating of the drum, but it's a little different now when you realize the man had a stroke. It pretty much took half his body out. And within a year, after doctors told him he will never sing or perform again, he's back on stage. And to me, doing it better than he's done in a long time. Because he had to retrain himself to sing. So he's actually singing now. And it's pretty damn good. Let's kickstart my hearts with a big rig.

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Rock 95.5. Three sisters out of Monterrey, Mexico. They are The Warning. This is new from them. They are back. This is Kerosene with a Big Rig.

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1: A lot of wild, crazy fun over the last several days at Comic-Con, including Billy Joe Armstrong on top of an ice cream truck jamming out trying to pimp their movie Nimrod, which is out in just days. 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
1: Love hearing people get to make some of these, you know, drive-cation dreams come true, just like Chelsea with her and her kids.
2: 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Whoa. I know they've been asking to go there, so that might be in the works.
1: There you go, man. Think about that. If you love to ride coasters, great park. There's so many great theme parks across the country. Some of those are drive away, some are a plane ride. $1,000 can take care of either one. You just got to keep listening. It's Big Rig. You hear us starting at 9 a.m. during the morning show, right through 5 p.m. And every keyword is always only one place it goes, right to the pop-up box on our website to be our next thousandaire.
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1: Amy Lee and Company celebrating the arrival of the Diamond Club for her very first single, Bring Me to Life, which was back on the original Daredevil movie, which came out 20 plus years ago. Starred Ben Affleck, Jennifer Garner. It's where they met, shortly thereafter becoming husband and wife. That was the theme song for it. This is their one of their latest. It's Afterlife.

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1: Lincoln Park has started to tease a little bit of what may be new ahead. If you haven't been following them on socials, you might want to do that. Naturally, they're still out of the country touring. They've been doing some recording, though, while on the road. And then next year, we get ready for the takeover of America. That is what I'm told. So, yeah, 2027 is going to be another big year. Like it would be any different, right? There's always somebody out there looking to tour. The hardest part is going to continue to finance these things. That's where you and I have to be like, all right, how the hell are we going to do this?
0: Exactly.

0: 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We're making a strong comeback.
1: Ow! Hey, come out! Ow, right, you're back!
0: Let's get back to the rock. 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

95.5. All American Rejects showed up recently there, 4th of July in Nashville, playing on that big stage that night with Sublime and many, many others. A long time since I've seen these guys. They're back out again this year. Gives You Hell, the one that pretty much put them on the map, made them superstars on a Monday commute home with the Big Rig.

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0: I mean, this is going to infuriate you a little bit, but let me go with it. Japan. They have what is called functional water. When something's classified as functional in Japan, it means they can tout its benefits. And this water is being advertised to lessen your belly fat. What's in it is HMPA. It comes from fermented rice bran and is supposed to reduce abdominal fat. In the many studies they've done, it actually has worked. It's aimed at people who have a high BMI, who have desk jobs, don't get out that much. So it's selling like wildfire. 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Now, think about that the next time you walk into an event anywhere and they're like, yeah, that bottle of water will cost you $9.99. Uh-huh.
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95.5. Contrary to what you may have seen over the last several weeks, David Gilmour is not going on a farewell tour. There's been a lot of posts all over social media, particularly Facebook, calling it the last encore or one last time. And then you go to a page where there's allegedly dates and links to buy tickets. And it's, I mean, it's a scam is what it is. But you can't spend any money because they can't sell a ticket that doesn't exist. It's just walking you in a circle pretty much.

0: so that saltwater crocodile chewed off all your fingers? Buck up, Buttercup. 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

95.5, Williamsport's rock station. Number one, number 18. That's what this song is for Five Finger Death Punch. Days away from their new album dropping. I believe it's this Friday. Eye of the Storm is on with the big rig. Oh, fuck!

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Your home for Rover's Morning Glory, Rock 95.5. Saturday night in Hollywood, Florida, Disturbed hit the stage and played one of their last dates of the six shows they have for this year. Pyro and all, man. And that venue down there at the Hard Rock Live, it is such a cool venue. It's not a lot. I think it only holds like 4,000 people. You can hit my Big Rig blog, get the recap on that, or Radio Big Rig on the socials to see videos from their actual performance.

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1: It's Stacey, and what a concept from the Foo Fighters. They have a here's our riffs, do what you want with them approach. From over the years, they have all kinds of riffs they haven't used, and so they wanted to share them with other musicians in hopes of them ending up in like weird places. 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
1: We abbreviate these guys 3DG. 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We put them both under the T's in

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It's now less than 2 months away. It's happening in Vegas, of course, and we can send you. 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